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6: Welcome to Love Worth Finding. Grace is God's unmerited favor. It's the kindness of God shown to someone who doesn't deserve it and who can never earn it. Pastor, teacher, and author Adrian Rogers said, "Your salvation did not start with you, it started with God." In part one of today's message, we learn that God's saving grace is sovereign and long-suffering. God chose us. He is the one who took the initiative and gave us salvation through Jesus Christ. We could never earn it, so we can't lose it. How can we make our lives look like a reflection of this amazing grace? If you have your Bible, turn to the book of Titus as Adrian Rogers shares part two of Trophies of Grace.
4: This is a book that is full of grace, and I've chosen it to talk to you today on this subject, God's amazing grace. Paul was so grateful for his son in the faith, Titus. As a matter of fact, Titus was to Paul a trophy of grace. And I've chosen that word carefully because when there was a conference in Jerusalem, and the conference subject was this: can the Gentiles be saved without keeping the Jewish law? Paul took his young convert Titus to Jerusalem and put him on display as a trophy of grace. You can read about it in Galatians chapter 2. And here's this young man who comes all the way to Jerusalem, a Greek. And Paul says, look at him. There is a trophy of the grace of God, which brings me to a question right out. What kind of a trophy of grace are you? I mean, could I just reach out and take you and say, this is what we are talking about. This is a trophy of grace. You see, not only should we be witnesses, we ought to be part of the evidence. Amen. We ought to be part of the evidence. This young man was so saved by the grace of God that Paul could take him all the way to Jerusalem and say, just look at Titus. That brings me to another question also. Paul called Titus his son in the faith. Do you have any children in the faith? Can you look at someone and say, there is somebody I have led to Jesus Christ? There is my son. There is my daughter. I am their spiritual father. I am their spiritual mother. This is somebody that I have led to Christ. As a matter of fact, not only did Paul have sons and daughters in the faith, he had grandchildren because he had led Titus to Christ, and Titus had led others who had led others. Paul was a great, great, great grandfather. And you know, I'm kind of a great, great, great grandfather also, because I have people that I've led to Christ, who've led others to Christ, who are leading others to Christ. Won't it be a day when we get to heaven and see those whose lives we've touched by bringing souls to Jesus Christ? Three things I want us to learn about grace today. First of all, I want us to think of the delight of grace. And then I want us to think of the denial of grace. And then the distortion of grace. But first of all, let's talk about the delight of grace. And do you know what the delight of grace is? It's liberty. Oh, when you understand grace. When you understand the grace of God, then you begin to live in liberty and freedom. There is nothing that will set you free like the grace of God. For Jesus Christ came to set you free. And the Bible says, if the Son shall make you free, you will be free indeed. And the Apostle Paul says, stand fast in the liberty wherewith Christ hath made us free. And so what is the delight of grace? It is liberty. Now let's just study this grace and see what kind of grace it is that liberates us. First of all, it's sovereign grace. Look, if you will, in verse 1. Paul, a servant of God and an apostle of Jesus Christ, according to the faith of God's elect. God's elect. It is God who elects us, who chooses us, who sets us apart for salvation. Did you know that God had his eye on you a long time before you had your eye on him? Did you know that? Did you know that you are, if you're saved, it is because God has chosen you to be saved? You say, well, now that brings up a problem. I'm not yet saved. What if God hasn't chosen me? Can I be saved if I'm not one of the elect? Well, I've got wonderful news for you. In John chapter 6, Jesus says this, all that the Father hath given me will come to me. That's sovereign election. All that the Father hath given to me will come to me. Hallelujah, they will come. And then he said, and him that comes to me, I will in no wise cast out. Do you want to be one of the elect? Just come on. Isn't that neat? Just come on. If you want to come, just come. I can stand up here and I can preach today that whosoever will may come. Isn't that wonderful? So you want to find out whether you're the elect, you want to be saved? Just come on. Don't let election keep you out. Let it bring you in. But know this, that God set his heart, his mind upon you, the omniscient, all-knowing God. It is sovereign grace that saves us. And not only is it sovereign grace, because it's sovereign grace, it must be seeking grace. You see, we love him because he loved us first. The Bible says in the book of Romans, there's none that seeketh after God. You say, well, I sought him. The only reason you sought him is because he first sought you. Did you know what the Bible is? It's God's love letter to you. It is God saying to you, I have set my eye upon you. I love you. It is seeking grace. This message is God seeking you. That stirring that you feel in your heart, that's God seeking you. It is sovereign grace, it is seeking grace, and it is saving grace. Look in chapter 2, verse 11. For the grace of God that bringeth salvation. Do you see it? Look in verse 7. That being justified by his grace, it is saving grace. Ephesians chapter 2 verses 8 and 9, for by grace are ye saved through faith, and that not of yourselves. It is the gift of God. You're not saved by doing good works. You're not saved by joining a church. You're not saved by giving your money. You are saved by the grace of God. God just saved you when you put your faith in the Lord Jesus Christ. Now, every now and then there will come along some legalist who will try to mix in grace and works. You can't mix grace and works. We are saved by grace, grace alone, by faith only, plus nothing. Romans 11, verse 6, and if by grace it is no more of works, otherwise grace is no more grace. And if by works it is no more of grace, otherwise work is no more work. What does that verse say? It means you can't mix grace and works. You just can't do it. You are saved by grace, by grace, by grace, by grace. Say amen. Amen. Get it in your heart. It is sovereign grace. It is seeking grace. It is saving grace. Listen. The Bible says, Jesus speaking, verily, verily, I say unto you, he that heareth my word and believeth on him that sent me hath everlasting life. Not will get, has everlasting life, and shall not come into condemnation, but is passed from death unto life. This grace, it's sovereign grace. This grace, it is seeking grace. This grace, it is saving grace. This grace, it is securing grace. You're saved by grace. You're kept by grace. God cannot lie. And it is satisfying grace. Look, if you will, again here in verse 4. He says here to young Titus, to Titus, mine own son, in the common faith, grace, mercy, and peace from God the Father and the Lord Jesus, our Savior. Isn't that what you want? Isn't that what you want? Grace, mercy, and peace. Isn't that a trinity of blessings? Do you know what grace is? Grace is God giving us what we don't deserve. That's eternal life. Do you know what mercy is? Mercy is God not giving us what we do deserve. That's judgment and hell. Do you know what peace is? Peace is the result of receiving what we don't deserve and not receiving what we do deserve. That's peace. See, that's it. Grace, mercy, and peace. Where are you going to find peace? Where is peace? You think it's in a pill? You think you're going to divorce your wife and marry somebody else? You think if you can get another car, bigger house? Do you think maybe you can find peace at the bottom of a bottle? You think you can drown your problems? Your problems can swim, mister. Where's peace? It's in the grace of God. Where's mercy? It's in the grace of God. Have you ever noticed the order? Grace, mercy, and peace? Not peace, mercy, and grace. Grace always comes first. The Bible never says peace and grace, always grace and peace. You will never know peace until you know the grace of God. You will never have satisfaction apart from the grace of God. Friends all around me are trying to find what the heart yearns for by sin undermined. I have the secret. I know where 'tis found. Only true pleasures in Jesus abound. It is the grace of God that your heart needs. It is delightful. It is liberating when you understand, oh God, I am not saved by works. I am not saved by being good. I don't deserve it, but I receive it. Hallelujah. Oh, to grace, how great a debtor daily I'm constrained to be. Now, that's the delight of grace. But the devil doesn't want you to have trophies of grace or to be a trophy of grace. So what the devil will try to do is to steal the trophy or tarnish the trophy. So there's A, the delight of grace, that's liberty. But there is B, the denial of grace, and that is legalism. Anytime the devil sees anybody celebrating grace, he'll move in to break up the party. Anytime the devil sees a trophy of grace, he will breathe his foul breath on it to tarnish the trophy. So look, if you will, in verse 5, Paul says, "For this cause I left thee in Crete, that thou shouldest set in order the things that are wanting." There was a problem in Crete. What was the problem in Crete? Well, there were some legalizers who came in there, some Judaizers who came in there. Look in verse 10. "For there are many unruly and vain talkers and deceivers, especially they of the circumcision." Now, what does he mean by that? Well, there were certain people who said these Gentiles cannot be saved unless they began to keep the Old Testament laws and unless they obey the rules and the rituals of the Old Testament. They cannot be saved. They were called the circumcision because they required all to be circumcised if they wanted to come into Judaism, if they wanted to come into the legalism of the law and the Mosaic system. And this was the initiation, so they call them the circumcision. And what it was legalism. Now, the devil would like to get you away from grace. And he'd like to get you into legalism. And there's so many people today who once enjoyed grace, and now they have been pulled off into legalism. Do you know what happens? A person like myself can stand up here and preach the grace of God, and preach that we're justified freely by His grace, as this book clearly teaches us. And there's some who just can't handle that much liberty. I mean, to be free in the Lord Jesus Christ, they just can't handle it. And so there will come in some teacher, and this verse says, verses 10 and 11, they subvert whole households. What they do is they say, "Now look, Pastor Rogers over there, he hadn't told you about these rules. He hadn't told you about these rituals. He hasn't told you about these regulations. He hasn't cut it sharply enough. You need to come over here and listen to me." Let me put you under bondage. And I will be the authority. I will be the ruler in your life. And I will tell you A and B and C and D. I will tell you do this and don't do that. And I will lay down laws for you. And you can leave your liberty in Christ and crawl back into the playpen. Fall away from grace. And you know, that's attractive to some people. They put themselves under the bondage of legalism. Don't you ever let anybody steal your joy in Jesus. Listen, it's worth fighting for. Paul says, rebuke them sharply. It's worth fighting for. Your liberty is worth fighting for, standing for. You read Galatians chapter 5 and verse 1, Paul says, stand fast in the liberty wherewith Christ hath set us free. Don't let anybody take away your liberty in Christ. Don't let anybody get you out from underneath this amazing grace. It's amazing grace. And so, there is the delight of grace. And then there is the denial of grace over here on the right-hand side. The denial of grace, that's legalism. Then there is, over here on the left-hand side, the distortion of grace, and that is license. Liberty, legalism, license. Now, there's some who are listening to me say, you know, Pastor, I've been waiting to hear a message like you preach for a long time. Thank God I'm not saved by works. Thank God I'm not saved by giving. Thank God I'm not saved by straight living. Hallelujah, wonderful. Now I'll just go down there, get saved, get baptized, and I'll just live any way I like. I've got it made. Ha ha! I can go to heaven and live like the devil. Isn't grace wonderful? Some people who believe that. That's a distortion of grace. People say, well, you know, if I believed in grace like you preach it, preacher, I'd just get saved and sin all I want to. I want to tell you something. I sin all I want to. I sin more than I want to. I don't want to. I'm not perfect. But I'll tell you one thing, when I gave my heart to Jesus, that old man died. And from the moment I gave my heart to Jesus, there's a desire to live for Him. Verse 1 tells us that it is godliness. Verse 1 or 2, is it, that tells us that it is godliness? Yes, verse 1, the truth which is after godliness. You see, when God saves you, He changes you on the inside by His grace. And the Bible and the grace of God teaches that we will be changed. Look, if you will, in Titus chapter 2 and verse 11, for the grace of God that bringeth salvation hath appeared to all men, teaching us that denying ungodliness and worldly lust, we should live soberly, righteously, and godly in this present world. And the Apostle Paul, dealing with the subject, says in Romans chapter 6, verses 1 and 2, what shall we say then? Shall we continue in sin that grace may abound? God forbid! How shall we that are dead to sin continue any longer therein? That's license. Salvation by grace is not a license to sin. It's not saying, well, I'm saved, now I'll live it up, live any way I want, because the grace of God, when it comes into your heart, changes you from the inside. There's an easy believism, a cheap grace that says, well, I just believe in Jesus. I live however I want and I'll go to heaven. There are people who are living in adultery and you challenge them about it and they say, oh, well, the grace of God, the grace of God. Friend, those folks just need to get saved. Be not deceived, neither fornicators nor idolaters nor adulterers nor effeminate shall inherit the kingdom of God. Such were some of you, not such are some of you. Such were some of you. What is the difference between cheap grace and true grace? Cheap grace justifies the sin. True grace justifies the sinner. That's the difference. True grace just changes you on the inside. The difference is not primarily in what you do. The difference is primarily why you do it. because of the grace of God. I cannot work my soul to save. That work my Lord has done, but I will work like any slave for the love of God's dear Son. And see, there's the liberty that's in Christ. On the right-hand side, there's the ditch of legalism. On the left-hand side, there's the ditch of license. But on the highway of holiness, there is liberty in Christ, the delight of liberty, the denial of legalism, the distortion of license. But oh, the glory of the grace of God. You know what my message for you today is? This, that God's grace is simply amazing. He will save you today as a sheer gift. There's nothing you can earn. You just receive the gift of God and He will save you. An old Indian had lived a wicked and an ungodly life. He was a pagan. And a missionary came and led him to Christ. And the old Indian was truly saved. He didn't know a lot of theology, but brother, he knew God. Somebody asked the old Indian, "Describe what happened to you." You know what he did? He got a pile of dry leaves and piled them together. Then found a worm and put that worm in the middle of those dry leaves. And then with a match, he set those leaves on fire all around that worm. And the fire and the smoke began to burn toward that worm. And then the old Indian reached in with his big hand and tenderly lifted that worm out of the fire and pointed to it and said, "Me, worm." Oh, that's the grace of God. Friend, we're the ones that deserved judgment and the fires of hell, but God in His hand of grace and love, with tender mercies, He lifted me. Amazing grace! How sweet the sound that saved a worm like me and a worm like you. And He'll save you today by His wonderful, wonderful, amazing grace. And you can be, for His glory, a trophy of grace.
0: Well, if today you want to place your full hope and trust in what Jesus did for you, receive that grace of God. Pray something like this from your heart. Oh, God in heaven, I know that I cannot earn my way into a relationship with you. I can't earn my way to heaven. Jesus did that for me. And so right now, I place my full hope and trust in what He did on the cross. I believe that He rose to new life to give me that forgiveness and that new life. I receive that now by faith. And I ask you to come in, change me from the inside out, and help me to walk with you from this day forward. I pray in Jesus' name. Amen. If you just prayed a prayer like that, let us celebrate with you. 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Well, does your life bear the evidence of God's amazing grace? 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We're so glad you joined us for this study in God's Word. 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I learned so much and have started putting what I've learned into practice in my prayer time and how I live. 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
1: With SRN News, I'm Keith Peters in Washington. The U.S. is keeping its ceasefire regarding Iran.
2: President Donald Trump says he's holding off on a planned attack of Iran. Trump made this announcement on his Truth Social platform. He said he made the decision after talking to the leaders of Saudi Arabia, the United Arab Emirates, and Qatar. Now, interestingly enough, Trump described it as, quote, our attack on Iran. It's not unclear if he meant to include the Gulf Arab states, which have been increasingly worried about Iran. There have been some thoughts that some may be trying to reach deals with Iran. Others, like the UAE, have sharpened their language against Iran, accusing it of committing terrorism or piracy by holding its stranglehold on the Strait of Hormuz.
1: Correspondent John Gambrell reporting. Meanwhile, Russia's leader is visiting China to reaffirm ties with President Xi Jinping.
3: The Tuesday-Wednesday visit by Russian President Vladimir Putin comes less than a week after President Donald Trump wrapped up his own trip to Beijing. The visit's likely to be closely watched as Beijing seeks to maintain stable relations with the U.S. while also preserving strong ties with Russia. The Kremlin said Putin and Xi plan to discuss economic cooperation between the two countries and key international and regional issues. The visit coincides with the 25th anniversary of the Sino-Russian Treaty of Friendship signed in 2021. Putin recently said in a video address that bilateral ties are at a truly unprecedented level and the relationship plays an important role globally. I'm Charles de Ledesma.
1: President Trump endorsed Texas Attorney General Ken Paxton in the Republican Senate runoff with incumbent Senator John Cornyn. The winner of the runoff will face Democrat James Tallarico. On Wall Street, the Dow down by 322 points, the NASDAQ dropped 220. This is SRN News. The United Nations is looking for a new Secretary General.
4: And perhaps the leading candidate is a radical abortion activist. Michelle Bachelet is the former president of Chile and current UN High Commissioner for Human Rights. She is a vocal supporter of abortion up to the moment of birth and believes all governments in the world should pay for the procedure. Bachelet is also a supporter of transgenderism, including sex change operations on children. The UN will make its selection later this year. Michael Harrington reporting.
1: An Iraqi man accused of plotting at least 18 terror attacks in Europe in retaliation for the war in Iran has been arrested in New York. Mohammed al-Sadi is accused of seeking to attack a New York City synagogue last month and providing an undercover law enforcement officer with plans for attacks on Jewish centers in Los Angeles and Scottsdale. Al-Sadi is also accused of involvement in two recent attacks in Canada. This is SRN News. The market's recent upward momentum fades.
5: Stocks gave back some more of their record-setting rally on Wall Street. The S&P 500 fell 0.7% Tuesday. The Dow fell 322 points. That's about 0.6%. The Nasdaq Composite lost 0.8%. Tech stocks pulled back a bit following some huge runs. Nvidia fell 0.8%. The AI chip giant releases its latest earnings report Wednesday. Treasury yields moved higher in the bond market. That puts pressure on businesses and households by raising the cost of borrowing money. Yields are climbing partly because of worries that inflation will stay high because of the war with Iran. Seth Sutel, New York.
1: Google is introducing a range of new AI tools, including an AI assistant called Gemini Spark, which proactively performs tasks for users. It's the latest in a slew of big bets Google is making in AI. More details at srnnews.com.
6: Here's your Truth Radio WTGF 90.5 weather bug forecast for the Gulf Coast. Overnight, patchy fog after 2 a.m., otherwise increasing clouds with a low around 73. Patchy fog before 8 a.m. on Wednesday, otherwise mostly cloudy, then gradually becoming sunny with the high near 86. Partly cloudy on Wednesday night with the low around 73. On Thursday, mostly sunny with the high near 85. Partly cloudy on Thursday night with the low around 76. 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
2: 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Overnight, patchy fog after 2 a.m., otherwise increasing clouds with a low around 73. Patchy fog before 8 a.m. on Wednesday, otherwise mostly cloudy, then gradually becoming sunny with the high near 86. Partly cloudy on Wednesday night with the low around 73. On Thursday, mostly sunny with the high near 85. Partly cloudy on Thursday night with the low around 76. 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
1: With SRN News, I'm Keith Peters in Washington. Kentucky Congressman Thomas Massie lost his Republican House primary Tuesday after a concerted effort by President Trump to oust him from Congress through challenger and ultimate winner Ed Gallrain. The result showed the president's persisting influence over GOP voters, adding to a growing number of Trump-backed primary challengers to defeat Republican lawmakers who angered him in his second term. Massie, who had served in Congress since 2012, angered Trump by pushing for the release of the Jeffrey Epstein files, criticizing the war in Iran, and voting against his signature tax legislation last year. Gallrain, a former Navy SEAL, ran on his military service and loyalty to the president. Also Tuesday, Republicans statewide in Kentucky also chose their Senate nominee to replace longtime Senator Mitch McConnell, Congressman Andy Barr, who was also endorsed by Trump. There's a possible indictment against a high-ranking Cuban official.
2: According to three people familiar with the matter, the Justice Department is preparing to seek an indictment against former Cuban President Raul Castro, and that the potential indictment is connected to Castro's alleged role in the 1996 shootdown of four planes operated by the Miami-based exile group Brothers to the Rescue. Prosecutors in Miami have been building cases against senior Cuban officials amid renewed pressure from South Florida Republicans and a pledge earlier this year by President Donald Trump to orchestrate a friendly takeover of the communist-run island. I'm Lisa Dwyer.
1: On Wall Street, the Dow down by 322 points, the NASDAQ dropped 220, the S&P 500 lower by 49, oil around $108 a barrel. This is SRN News. Faith is surging in Ukraine.
3: According to the Slavic Gospel Association, the privations of war have turned many in the country to the cross. SGA reports that more than 100 new evangelical churches have been opening their doors since the Russian invasion began. Igor Bandura of the Ukrainian Baptist Union adds that, quote, over 13,000 people have been baptized, significantly more than before the war. Churches are forming a vital support system for the embattled nation. Michael Harrington reporting.
1: The Trump administration wants to take 14 acres of land outside El Paso that's owned by the Catholic Diocese of Las Cruces, New Mexico, to install border barriers. The administration has filed a lawsuit against the diocese, which refuses to cede the land and argues that the seizure violates its First Amendment rights. The government is offering to pay nearly $200,000 for that strip of land. This is SRN News. What time is it? Well, time to calm down.
4: Swatch's new Royal Pop pocket watch has sparked chaos worldwide. The watchmaker says there is no shortage despite weekend crowds and fights at stores. Police in Paris used tear gas, and a fistfight broke out in Milan. Long lines formed in London, Singapore, and New York. The watch retails for around $400, but is resold for thousands more. By the time the week began, it was all over eBay. Swatch says the chaos was due in part to some retailers not prepared for the demand. Rich Thomason reporting.
1: Starbucks is laying off 300 corporate employees and closing some U.S. offices. No coffee house employees are affected. The cuts will impact employees in support functions like marketing, human resources, and supply chain management. More details at SRNnews.com. 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
5: 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Overnight, patchy fog after 2 a.m., otherwise increasing clouds with a low around 73. Patchy fog before 8 a.m. on Wednesday, otherwise mostly cloudy, then gradually becoming sunny with a high near 86. Partly cloudy on Wednesday night with a low around 73. On Thursday, mostly sunny with a high near 85. Partly cloudy on Thursday night with a low around 76. 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
2: Here's your Truth Radio WTGF 90.5 weather bug forecast for the Gulf Coast. Overnight, patchy fog after 2 a.m., otherwise increasing clouds with a low around 73. Patchy fog before 8 a.m. on Wednesday, otherwise mostly cloudy, then gradually becoming sunny with the high near 86. Partly cloudy on Wednesday night with the low around 73. On Thursday, mostly sunny with the high near 85. Partly cloudy on Thursday night with the low around 76. 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
1: With SRN News, I'm Keith Peters in Washington. There are primary elections Tuesday in Kentucky, Alabama, Georgia, Oregon, Idaho, and Pennsylvania. In Kentucky, President Trump's power is once again being felt. Ed Gallrain won the Republican nomination for U.S. House in Kentucky's 4th Congressional District, beating incumbent Thomas Massie. Trump handpicked Gallrain after Massie broke with him over issues including the release of the Jeffrey Epstein files. In Georgia, Republicans are choosing a challenger to take on Democratic Senator John Ossoff. Trump has not endorsed a candidate, which could lead to a runoff on June 16th. There's also a bruising Republican primary for governor with GOP candidates Burt Jones and Rick Jackson heading to a runoff. In Pennsylvania, Democratic voters will pick their nominees to flip 4 Republican-held seats seen as critical for the party to retake the House. The race will be a test of Governor Josh Shapiro's influence. And in Alabama, Tommy Tuberville has won the Republican nomination for governor. There's a mixed White House message on whether to strike Iran.
2: The president says he held off a strike because of negotiations to end the war.
3: They're begging to make a deal. I hope we don't have to do the war, but we may have to give them another big hit. I'm not sure yet. You'll know very soon.
2: Senate Minority Leader Chuck Schumer says the president threatens to blow Iran into oblivion and then says a peace deal is imminent.
4: This he does within 6 hours of one another. Can anyone believe this guy?
2: Vice President J.D. Vance says this is not a forever war.
5: We're going to take care of business and come home.
2: Iran still has a chokehold on the vital Strait of Hormuz. Ed Donahue, Washington.
1: On Wall Street, the Dow down by 322 points today. This is SRN News. Is religion gaining or losing influence in the U.S.?
6: According to a new poll from the Pew Research Center, 37% of Americans believe that faith is gaining purchase in society, and that's the highest percentage in nearly 25 years. On the other hand, 61% of respondents think that religion is losing influence, but that group is shrinking from a high of 70% 5 years ago. Roughly half of all Americans say the influence of faith in the country is a good thing. Michael Harrington reporting.
1: The social media platform X is pledging to crack down on any Semitic and terrorist content in Britain. The platform is taking several steps, including restricting access in the UK to accounts operated by or on behalf of Muslim terrorist groups that the country has banned. Britain's Jewish community, which numbers about 300,000 people, has faced growing attacks online and in the streets. This is SRN News. In New York, a woman steps out of her SUV and falls to her death in an open manhole.
7: Police say it happened late Monday night near Fifth Avenue and East 52nd Street in Midtown Manhattan. Con Edison says it's investigating why that manhole cover was off. Brady Metzger adds it to one of those concerns living in New York.
8: No, it is a big fear. I mean, I'm more scared of getting pushed into the tracks than I am of the manhole covers, but I did hear about that incident in Midtown.
7: The utility company sends its condolences to the grieving family and says safety remains our top priority. Julie Walker, New York.
1: Protests and blockades led by miners and unions have paralyzed Bolivia's political capital, ramping up pressure on President Rodrigo Paz just 6 months into his term. More details at SRNnews.com. From Washington, I'm Keith Peters reporting.
9: Here's your Truth Radio WTGF 90.5 weather bug forecast for the Gulf Coast. Overnight, patchy fog after 2 a.m., otherwise increasing clouds with a low around 73. Patchy fog before 8 a.m. on Wednesday, otherwise mostly cloudy, then gradually becoming sunny with a high near 86. Partly cloudy on Wednesday night with a low around 73. On Thursday, mostly sunny with a high near 85. Partly cloudy on Thursday night with a low around 76. 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
12: Well, hi everybody.
13: Hey.
12: Yeah, here we are again in Studio 12A on the 42nd floor of the Gaither Twin Towers in beautiful downtown Alexandria.
13: Yeah.
12: And you and all our friends around the globe, you're invited in to our little hallelujah happening on this five-star edition of this finely crafted presentation called Bill Gaither's Homecoming Radio. It's the place where the music's at the top, but the chatter is no flop.
13: Well, no, it's not.
14: Well,
12: we're gathered at Bill's Electric Circus, where we find Kevy mastering Pac-Man.
15: There you go.
12: Yeah, Tori, she's relearning Frogger. And Aaron, he's going back playing the old game Pong.
15: Pong, Pong.
12: And William has mastered Donkey Kong yet again.
14: Yes.
12: And on international.
14: Keep looking up day. There's no other way. Just keep looking up every day.
13: And standing with his galaxy wand in one hand. And
12: it might be my name. Yeah, but drone racing, that's my game.
14: All right.
16: And all of my guests today are world-class musical racers. The tribute. Irwin's Michael English.
12: The vocal bands, Charlotte Ritchie, Buddy Green, Kevin Williams. Kevin, you're playing, bud.
13: All right, man.
12: William, it's going to be a musical hot-wired kind of day.
13: So we start with this song from the

0: I think some got blessed more than others.
1: I think you're right.
0: This is International Firefighters Appreciation Day.
2: Oh,
0: that day great. When we say thank you to the brave men and women who work hard to keep our homes safe and our properties right under their care. It's a tough, tough job, but they do it, and they do it well. And to you, to all of you, we want to say thank you from the bottom of our hearts. Did we take that for granted?
2: No.
0: Yeah. Well, here is the Tribute Quartet. Never forsake it.

0: favorite time of the week.
1: Me too. I love this.
2: That felt a little insincere.
3: Non-serious attitude here. Well, anyhow, the unexpected award of national note this week from the Waste Wetlanders of Watusi, Wisconsin.
2: Sure.
3: Meeting at Wayne and Wanda's Waste Whacker Works in Why Not, Wyoming.
0: And
3: they gave the word of the day their coveted Smashed Can Award.
2: Oh.
3: Yeah, that's right. They said some think their words are a waste, but to us, they're just in good taste.
0: All right.
3: They got it right. And here's the word of the day.
4: Okay.
3: Deracinate.
0: All right.
3: Deracinate. Who's got that?
0: Somebody's got it.
1: Okay, slowing it down, Phil. Deracinate is an infectious disease. Anybody know about that?
2: No, I've never heard of it. It's proven very beneficial,
1: however, to parasites and fungi. The diracinate is caused by a pathogenic microorganism. Gordon, you're familiar with that. Caused by a virus. First, there's the virus, then the antivirus, then the uncle virus, and then the Billy Ray virus. Yeah, you know, diracinate affects the...

0: Hey, you know what? We get lots of emails from all over the world from friends like you, and here's just a few of them.
1: I hear in Sydney, Australia, there are no other programs like yours. Well done. Keep up the good work. That's from Stephanie.
2: I'm a trucker and hear you every day. Love the Rumor Mill segment. Your music is the best. Prayers, hugs, and love always from a forever friend, Stephen.
3: That's good.
4: I just finished listening, and it was a major blessing, just what I needed today. I hear you on Sunday morning in Salem, Oregon. What a great way to start my Sunday. You will receive a special reward someday. Thanks for the hope and joy you bring. And that's from Margie.
5: 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Your music has opened our eyes and our ears to the truth. 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We live thousands of miles from each other, but we feel so connected as part of your homecoming family, and we have a million reasons to be grateful. Thank you from our friend in the Netherlands, Marianne.
3: You know, speaking of the Netherlands, Tori, we were just at your weekend in Bellbuckle. There was a good friend there from Holland who just, and I asked him, why in the world are you here? And he said he loved George and Glenn of the Cathedral Quartet, Gordon.
6: Oh, who doesn't?
3: Yeah. Mm-hmm.
4: His name's Alka, and he is a fan.
0: It's interesting. We're about to go to the Netherlands for some concerts, and the music is such a huge part of their lives over there. They don't take it for granted like we sometimes do here in America. They love the music, and they love the message in the music.
3: Donnie and Reba wrote this song. I think it's one of the best songs they have written for a long, long time. Brother, do we need this message? So mercy. Listen carefully.

0: 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I love it. I love it. So whatever you do this week, sow mercy, sow kindness, sow faith. You know, our goal was to encourage you to keep looking up. And I hope that we have done that. Phil, we've got to get out of here, though.
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1: 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Overnight, patchy fog after 2 a.m., otherwise increasing clouds with a low around 73. Patchy fog before 8 a.m. on Wednesday, otherwise mostly cloudy, then gradually becoming sunny with the high near 86. Partly cloudy on Wednesday night with the low around 73. On Thursday, mostly sunny with the high near 85. Partly cloudy on Thursday night with the low around 76. 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
1: With SRN News, I'm Jason Walker. Primary elections tonight in Kentucky, Alabama, Georgia, Oregon, Pennsylvania, and Idaho. President Trump's power being felt once again. In the Bluegrass State, Ed Gallrain has won the GOP nomination for the House in Kentucky's 4th Congressional District, beating incumbent Thomas Massie. The president had given the nod to Gallrain after Massie broke ranks with him. Public policy expert Matthew Continetti with his predictions on just who is going to be the current front runner in 2028 for the Democrats.
2: Well, as frightening as it sounds, I do think it's Kamala Harris. I think it's fascinating to see. And the support that she's gained, you can see in the black community, which is such an important part of the Democratic Party. She's getting these big crowds on her book tour. I think if she wants to run, she's going to start out as a front runner. You know, declaring her candidacy has never been a problem. It's actually campaigning that's Kamala's problem. So she might start off as a front runner, but we'll see how the primary goes.
1: Continetti making his comments on the Scott Jennings Show on the Salem Radio Network. Well, a federal judge causing quite a bit of controversy, banning most ICE arrests in New York immigration courts.
3: Agents were able to take into custody individuals who were following requirements to appear before immigration judges. U.S. District Judge P. Kevin Castle said in a written decision that while there was a strong governmental interest in enforcing immigration laws, there also was serious interest in letting individuals pursue asylum claims without fear of arrest. He also noted that federal agents still can detain individuals away from immigration courts and can make arrests at immigration courthouses when there are serious threats to public safety.
1: More than 17,000 people under evacuation orders, huge wildfires still threatening homes in Southern California. This is SRN News. Well, Americans answer questions when it comes to God and the country. Here's Michael Harrington.
4: The Pew Research Center seems to have found an issue on which the general public is largely in agreement. To the question, does God favor the United States over all other nations? The vast majority of respondents said no. Not even 10% of any religious group said yes. 66% of the general public believes that God does not favor any one country over all the others. Amongst organized religious groups, the percentages are even higher. Michael Harrington reporting.
1: West Virginia University study finds most adults who attend religious services go to several different churches, at least occasionally. Those who attend number of congregations, 75% attend two, and the rest attend three or more. Adults who do this are more likely to be liberal. Conservatives more likely to always attend one church. This is SRN News. Artificial intelligence becoming an unwelcome topic at college commencements.
5: Graduates at several colleges and universities have interrupted speakers with boos when they mention AI. Former Google CEO Eric Schmidt is the latest keynote speaker to face heckling during his speech at the University of Arizona. More backlash met speakers at the University of Central Florida and Middle Tennessee State. Polls show growing anger as AI threatens careers people have spent years pursuing. John Scott reporting.
1: A nationwide enrollment in the so-called Affordable Care Act marketplace could drop by nearly 5 million people this year. That's the word from a new analysis from the healthcare research nonprofit KFF. Those who remain covered are paying more as well, average deductibles growing by more than $1,000. More details at srnnews.com.
6: Here's your Truth Radio WTGF 90.5 weather bug forecast for the Gulf Coast. Overnight, patchy fog after 2 a.m., otherwise increasing clouds with a low around 73. Patchy fog before 8 a.m. on Wednesday, otherwise mostly cloudy, then gradually becoming sunny with a high near 86. Partly cloudy on Wednesday night with a low around 73. On Thursday, mostly sunny with a high near 85. Partly cloudy on Thursday night with a low around 76. 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
2: Here's your Truth Radio WTGF 90.5 weather bug forecast for the Gulf Coast. Overnight, patchy fog after 2 a.m., otherwise increasing clouds with a low around 73. Patchy fog before 8 a.m. on Wednesday, otherwise mostly cloudy, then gradually becoming sunny with the high near 86. Partly cloudy on Wednesday night with the low around 73. On Thursday, mostly sunny with the high near 85. Partly cloudy on Thursday night with the low around 76. 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

that even time could never mend. Suddenly I lay on the scrap heap of humanity and no one cared. All alone with my hopes, my dreams, my worth all gone, my life

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1: With SRN News, I'm Jason Walker. Numerous primaries Tuesday, President Trump's power once again being felt. In Kentucky, Ed Gowrain has won the GOP nomination for the House in Kentucky's 4th Congressional District, defeating incumbent Thomas Massie. President Trump had given the nod to Gowrain after Massie broke with him over a number of issues. In Pennsylvania, Democratic voters will pick their nominees to flip 4 Republican-held seats, seen as critical for the party to maybe take over the House once again. Major endorsement is shaking up Texas Republican Senate race.
2: President Trump is endorsing Texas Attorney General Ken Paxton in the state's Republican Senate runoff, backing him over longtime Senator John Cornyn. Trump calls Paxton an American first patriot and praises his loyalty to the MAGA movement. The endorsement comes as both candidates compete for the chance to face Democrat Senate candidate James Tallarico.
1: With three key Republicans absent Tuesday, the Senate approving a war powers resolution to end U.S. hostilities in Iran. The vote 50-47. But President Trump says we must be patient and remain strong.
3: The president says he held off a strike because of negotiations to end the war.
4: They're begging to make a deal. I hope we don't have to do the war, but we may have to give them another big hit. I'm not sure yet. You'll know very soon.
3: Senate Minority Leader Chuck Schumer says the president threatens to blow Iran into oblivion and then says a peace deal is imminent.
5: This he does within 6 hours of one another. Can anyone believe this guy?
3: Vice President J.D. Vance says this is not a forever war.
6: We're going to take care of business and come home.
3: Iran still has a chokehold on the vital Strait of Hormuz. Ed Donahue, Washington.
1: And this is SRN News. The United Nations looking for a new Secretary General. Here's correspondent Michael Harrington.
7: And perhaps the leading candidate is a radical abortion activist. Michelle Bachelet is the former president of Chile and current UN High Commissioner for Human Rights. She is a vocal supporter of abortion up to the moment of birth and believes all governments in the world should pay for the procedure. Bachelet is also a supporter of transgenderism, including sex change operations on children. The UN will make its selection later this year. Michael Harrington reporting.
1: An Iraqi man accused of plotting at least 18 attacks in Europe in retaliation for the war in Iran has been arrested in New York. Muhammad al-Sadeh, accused of seeking to attack a New York City synagogue last month and providing an undercover law enforcement officer with plans also for attacks on a number of Jewish centers in both Los Angeles and in Scottsdale, Arizona. This is SRN News. Wall Street was down Tuesday for a number of reasons. Correspondent Seth Sutel has a look at it.
8: Stocks gave back some more of their record-setting rally on Wall Street. The S&P 500 fell 0.7% Tuesday. The Dow fell 322 points. That's about 0.6%. The Nasdaq Composite lost 0.8%. Tech stocks pulled back a bit following some huge runs. Nvidia fell 0.8%. The AI chip giant releases its latest earnings report Wednesday. Treasury yields moved higher in the bond market. That puts pressure on businesses and households by raising the cost of borrowing money. Yields are climbing partly because of worries that inflation will stay high because of the war with Iran. Seth Sutel, New York.
1: Google introducing a range of new AI tools, including an assistant called Gemini Spark. It's a key option that proactively performs tasks for the users. More details at srnnews.com.
9: Here's your Truth Radio WTGF 90.5 weather bug forecast for the Gulf Coast. Overnight, patchy fog after 2 a.m., otherwise increasing clouds with a low around 73. Patchy fog before 8 a.m. on Wednesday, otherwise mostly cloudy, then gradually becoming sunny with a high near 86. Partly cloudy on Wednesday night with a low around 73. On Thursday, mostly sunny with a high near 85. Partly cloudy on Thursday night with a low around 76. 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
2: Here's your Truth Radio WTGF 90.5 weather bug forecast for the Gulf Coast. Overnight, patchy fog after 2 a.m., otherwise increasing clouds with a low around 73. Patchy fog before 8 a.m. on Wednesday, otherwise mostly cloudy, then gradually becoming sunny with a high near 86. Partly cloudy on Wednesday night with a low around 73. On Thursday, mostly sunny with a high near 85. Partly cloudy on Thursday night with a low around 76. 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
1: With SRN News, I'm Jason Walker. Primary elections happening in Kentucky, Georgia, Alabama, also in Oregon, Idaho, and Pennsylvania. In Kentucky, Edgall Rain winning the GOP nomination for the House in Kentucky's 4th Congressional District, defeating incumbent Thomas Massie. In Georgia, Republicans there choosing a challenger to take on Democratic Senator John Ossoff. Suspects in a California mosque attack may have had a shared hatred.
2: Federal authorities say two teenagers who killed three people at a San Diego mosque met online and shared a broad hatred towards different religions and races. Hours before the attack, police were racing to find two teenagers who would ultimately be deemed responsible after the mother of one called police saying her son was suicidal and had run away. Police Chief Scott Wall credits the heroic efforts of a security guard who called in an alert even as he was engaged in a gun battle with preventing the attackers from getting any further. I'm Lisa Dwyer.
1: Vice President J.D. Vance speaking on greater independence for Americans' European allies.
3: Vice President J.D. Vance is criticizing European media and calling for U.S. allies to take greater responsibility for their own security and independence.
4: For my entire life, I have heard chirping from the European media about everything that's wrong with the United States of America. I think that if the European media wants to attack the President of the United States, they need to start looking in the mirror. All he has said is that we're going to be good allies. We're going to be good friends. We're going to be trading partners. But it is reasonable for Europe to take a little bit more ownership over its continental integrity.
1: World Health Organization expressing concern that over the spread of a rare type of Ebola in eastern Congo. This is SRN News. Well, faith is beginning to surge in Ukraine. More on the story from correspondent Michael Harrington.
5: According to the Slavic Gospel Association, the privations of war have turned many in the country to the cross. SGA reports that more than 100 new evangelical churches have been opening their doors since the Russian invasion began. Igor Bandura of the Ukrainian Baptist Union adds that, quote, over 13,000 people have been baptized, significantly more than before the war. Churches are forming a vital support system for the embattled nation. Michael Harrington reporting.
1: Trump administration wants to take 14 acres of land outside El Paso, owned by the Catholic Diocese of Las Cruces, New Mexico, to install border barriers. Administration has filed suit against the diocese, which refuses to cede the land and argues the seizure violates First Amendment rights. This is SRN News. Fistfights over a new timepiece? What's this world coming to?
6: Swatch's new Royal Pop pocket watch has sparked chaos worldwide. The watchmaker says there is no shortage despite weekend crowds and fights at stores. Police in Paris used tear gas, and a fistfight broke out in Milan. Long lines formed in London, Singapore, and New York. The watch retails for around $400, but is resold for thousands more. By the time the week began, it was all over eBay. Swatch says the chaos was due in part to some retailers not prepared for the demand. Rich Thomason reporting.
1: President Trump signing an executive order requiring banks to scrutinize their customers' citizenship. Now, this order instructs regulators and government departments to identify signs of people without legal status opening accounts or obtaining loans. More details at srnnews.com.
7: Here's your Truth Radio WTGF 90.5 weather bug forecast for the Gulf Coast. Overnight, patchy fog after 2 a.m., otherwise increasing clouds with a low around 73. Patchy fog before 8 a.m. on Wednesday, otherwise mostly cloudy, then gradually becoming sunny with a high near 86. Partly cloudy on Wednesday night with a low around 73. On Thursday, mostly sunny with a high near 85. Partly cloudy on Thursday night with a low around 76. 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

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A ransom must be paid to redeem them back to Him. So God, in His great wisdom,

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2: Here's your Truth Radio WTGF 90.5 weather bug forecast for the Gulf Coast. Overnight, patchy fog after 2 a.m., otherwise increasing clouds with a low around 73. Patchy fog before 8 a.m. on Wednesday, otherwise mostly cloudy, then gradually becoming sunny with a high near 86. Partly cloudy on Wednesday night with a low around 73. On Thursday, mostly sunny with a high near 85. Partly cloudy on Thursday night with a low around 76. 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
1: With SRN News, I'm Jason Walker. Voters in six states all across America have gone to the polls in primary elections Tuesday. In Kentucky, Ed Gallrain capturing the GOP nomination for the House in that state's 4th congressional district, beating incumbent Thomas Massie. President Trump had endorsed Gallrain. In a move as controversial and causing quite a scene in the Lone Star State, President Trump has endorsed Texas Attorney General Ken Paxton over the incumbent Senator John Cornyn in a GOP primary set for next week. Correspondent John Gambrell now reports it's not known what President Trump's decision to hold off on attacking Iran will mean in the ongoing ceasefire.
2: It's been shaky, to say the least. Just this weekend, we saw an attack on the Barakah nuclear power plant here in the United Arab Emirates. Now, the UAE hasn't said who it believes is responsible, but Iran and Iranian-backed Shia militias launched numerous drone attacks during the war. Iran itself hasn't claimed it, but it continues to show people in the street armed with weapons, insisting they're ready to resume the fight.
1: Russian leader in China.
3: The Tuesday-Wednesday visit by Russian President Vladimir Putin comes less than a week after President Donald Trump wrapped up his own trip to Beijing. The visit's likely to be closely watched as Beijing seeks to maintain stable relations with the U.S. while also preserving strong ties with Russia. The Kremlin said Putin and Xi plan to discuss economic cooperation between the two countries and key international and regional issues. The visit coincides with the 25th anniversary of the Sino-Russian Treaty of Friendship signed in 2021. Putin recently said in a video address that bilateral ties are at a truly unprecedented level and the relationship plays an important role globally. I'm Charles de Ledesma.
1: And this is SRN News. Is religion gaining or losing influence in America? Here's Michael Harrington.
4: According to a new poll from the Pew Research Center, 37% of Americans believe that faith is gaining purchase in society, and that's the highest percentage in nearly 25 years. On the other hand, 61% of respondents think that religion is losing influence, but that group is shrinking from a high of 70% 5 years ago. Roughly half of all Americans say the influence of faith in the country is a good thing. Michael Harrington reporting.
1: Social media platform X pledging to crack down on anti-Semitic and terrorist content in Britain at the behest of the country's media regulator. Platform is taking steps including restricting access in the UK to accounts operated by or on behalf of Muslim terrorist groups the country has banned in recent months. This is SRN News. Major wildfires in Southern California. Correspondent Lisa Dwyer says there are many problems, a lot for the firefighters in the area, not to mention people who are trying to get out of the way. Officials are worried because the forecast call for dry and windy conditions.
5: More than 17,000 people are under evacuation orders as wildfire continues to threaten suburban homes in Southern California. The Sandy Fire in hills above Simi Valley, northwest of Los Angeles, has already consumed more than 2 square miles of dry brush. There is zero containment. Evacuation orders and warnings are still in place for several neighborhoods in Simi Valley, a city of more than 125,000 people. Meanwhile, firefighters are battling a 23-square-mile blaze on Santa Rosa Island off the Southern California coast. I'm Lisa Dwyer.
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6: Here's your Truth Radio WTGF 90.5 weather bug forecast for the Gulf Coast. Overnight, patchy fog after 2 a.m., otherwise increasing clouds with a low around 73. Patchy fog before 8 a.m. on Wednesday, otherwise mostly cloudy, then gradually becoming sunny with a high near 86. Partly cloudy on Wednesday night with a low around 73. On Thursday, mostly sunny with a high near 85. Partly cloudy on Thursday night with a low around 76. 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
2: Here's your Truth Radio WTGF 90.5 weather bug forecast for the Gulf Coast. Overnight, patchy fog after 2 a.m., otherwise increasing clouds with a low around 73. Patchy fog before 8 a.m. on Wednesday, otherwise mostly cloudy, then gradually becoming sunny with the high near 86. Partly cloudy on Wednesday night with the low around 73. On Thursday, mostly sunny with the high near 85. Partly cloudy on Thursday night with the low around 76. 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
1: With SRN News, I'm Jason Walker. Primary elections in Kentucky, Alabama, Georgia, Oregon, Idaho, and Pennsylvania. President Trump's power once again being felt. In Kentucky, Ed Gallrain has won the Republican nomination for House in the Kentucky's 4th congressional district, defeating incumbent Thomas Massey. President Trump had given the nod to Gallrain. Public policy expert Matthew Continetti with his predictions now on who the current front runner might be for the Democratic Party in 2028.
2: Well, as frightening as it sounds, I do think it's Kamala Harris. I think it's fascinating to see, and the support that she's gained, you can see in the black community, which is such an important part of the Democratic Party. She's getting these big crowds on her book tour. I think if she wants to run, she's going to start out as a front runner. You know, declaring her candidacy has never been a problem. It's actually campaigning. That's Kamala's problem. So she might start off as a front runner, but we'll see how the primary goes.
1: Matthew Continetti making his comments on the Scott Jennings Show here on the Salem Radio Network. Well, a federal judge is banning most ICE arrests in New York immigration courts.
3: Agents were able to take into custody individuals who were following requirements to appear before immigration judges. U.S. District Judge P. Kevin Castell said in a written decision that while there was a strong governmental interest in enforcing immigration laws, there also was serious interest in letting individuals pursue asylum claims without fear of arrest. He also noted that federal agents still can detain individuals away from immigration courts and can make arrests at immigration courthouses when there are serious threats to public safety. Department of Homeland Security said in a statement, quote, "Nothing prohibits arresting a lawbreaker where you find them. We are confident we will ultimately be vindicated in this case."
1: And this is SRN News. Well, Americans answer questions about God and country. Here's Michael Harrington.
4: The Pew Research Center seems to have found an issue on which the general public is largely in agreement. To the question, does God favor the United States over all other nations, the vast majority of respondents said no. Not even 10% of any religious group said yes. 66% of the general public believes that God does not favor any one country over all the others. Amongst organized religious groups, the percentages are even higher. Michael Harrington reporting.
1: West Virginia University study finding most adults who attend religious services go to several different churches, at least occasionally. Of those who attend multiple congregations, 75% attend two, and the rest attend maybe three or four. Adults who do this are more likely to be liberal. Conservatives usually attend just one church. This is SRN News. Artificial intelligence has become an unwelcome topic at commencements at a number of universities around the nation. John Scott reports.
5: Graduates at several colleges and universities have interrupted speakers with boos when they mention AI. Former Google CEO Eric Schmidt is the latest keynote speaker to face heckling during his speech at the University of Arizona. More backlash met speakers at the University of Central Florida and Middle Tennessee State. Polls show growing anger as AI threatens careers people have spent years pursuing. John Scott reporting.
1: Nationwide enrollment in the so-called Affordable Care Act marketplace could drop by 5 million people this year. That's the word from a new analysis from healthcare research nonprofit KFF. Those who remain covered are paying more, as much as $1,000 for deductibles. More details, srnnews.com.
6: Here's your Truth Radio WTGF 90.5 weather bug forecast for the Gulf Coast. Overnight, patchy fog after 2 a.m., otherwise increasing clouds with a low around 73. Patchy fog before 8 a.m. on Wednesday, otherwise mostly cloudy, then gradually becoming sunny with a high near 86. Partly cloudy on Wednesday night with a low around 73. On Thursday, mostly sunny with a high near 85. Partly cloudy on Thursday night with a low around 76. 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
2: Here's your Truth Radio WTGF 90.5 weather bug forecast for the Gulf Coast. Overnight, patchy fog after 2 a.m., otherwise increasing clouds with a low around 73. Patchy fog before 8 a.m. on Wednesday, otherwise mostly cloudy, then gradually becoming sunny with a high near 86. Partly cloudy on Wednesday night with a low around 73. On Thursday, mostly sunny with a high near 85. Partly cloudy on Thursday night with a low around 76. 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
1: With SRN News, I'm Jason Walker. Numerous primary elections Tuesday. President Trump's power once again being felt. In Kentucky, Ed Gulrain winning the Republican nomination for the House in Kentucky's 4th Congressional District, beating the incumbent, Tom Massie. President Trump had given the nod to Gulrain after Massie broke with him on a number of issues. And another major endorsement is shaking up Texas Republican Senate race.
2: President Trump is endorsing Texas Attorney General Ken Paxton in the state's Republican Senate runoff, backing him over longtime Senator John Cornyn. Trump calls Paxton an American first patriot and praises his loyalty to the MAGA movement. The endorsement comes as both candidates compete for the chance to face Democrat Senate candidate James Tallarico. Willie Nelson reporting.
1: With three key Republicans absent Tuesday, the Senate approving a war powers resolution to end U.S. hostilities in Iran. That vote was 50 to 47. But President Trump says we must be patient and strong.
3: The president says he held off a strike because of negotiations to end the war.
4: They're begging to make a deal. I hope we don't have to do the war, but we may have to give them another big hit. I'm not sure yet. You'll know very soon.
3: Senate Minority Leader Chuck Schumer says the president threatens to blow Iran into oblivion and then says a peace deal is imminent.
5: This he does within 6 hours of one another. Can anyone believe this guy?
3: Vice President J.D. Vance says this is not a forever war.
6: We're going to take care of business and come home.
3: Iran still has a chokehold on the vital Strait of Hormuz. Ed Donahue, Washington.
1: 1 week after President Trump was in Beijing, now Russian leader Vladimir Putin is there. He is also holding talks with Xi Jinping. This is SRN News. United Nations looking for a new Secretary General. Here's correspondent Michael Harrington.
7: And perhaps the leading candidate is a radical abortion activist. Michelle Bachelet is the former president of Chile and current UN High Commissioner for Human Rights. She is a vocal supporter of abortion up to the moment of birth and believes all governments in the world should pay for the procedure. Bachelet is also a supporter of transgenderism, including sex change operations on children. The UN will make its selection later this year. Michael Harrington reporting.
1: An Iraqi man accused of plotting at least 18 attacks in Europe in retaliation for the war in Iran has been arrested in New York. Muhammad al-Sadi is accused of seeking to attack a New York City synagogue last month and providing an undercover law enforcement officer with plans for attacks on a number of Jewish centers in Los Angeles and in Arizona. This is SRN News. Wall Street was off on Tuesday for a number of reasons. Here's correspondent Seth Soutell. Now, look at the numbers.
8: Stocks gave back some more of their record-setting rally on Wall Street. The S&P 500 fell 0.7% Tuesday. The Dow fell 322 points. That's about 0.6%. The NASDAQ Composite lost 0.8%. Tech stocks pulled back a bit following some huge runs. NVIDIA fell 0.8%. The AI chip giant releases its latest earnings report Wednesday. Treasury yields moved higher in the bond market. That puts pressure on businesses and households by raising the cost of borrowing money. Yields are climbing partly because of worries that inflation will stay high because of the war with Iran. Seth Soutell, New York.
1: Google is introducing a range of new AI tools, including an assistant called Gemini Spark. It's a key option that proactively performs tasks for users. More details at srnnews.com.
9: Here's your Truth Radio WTGF 90.5 weather bug forecast for the Gulf Coast. Overnight, patchy fog after 2 a.m., otherwise increasing clouds with a low around 73. Patchy fog before 8 a.m. on Wednesday, otherwise mostly cloudy, then gradually becoming sunny with a high near 86. Partly cloudy on Wednesday night with a low around 73. On Thursday, mostly sunny with a high near 85. Partly cloudy on Thursday night with a low around 76. 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
2: Here's your Truth Radio WTGF 90.5 weather bug forecast for the Gulf Coast. Overnight, patchy fog after 2 a.m., otherwise increasing clouds with a low around 73. Patchy fog before 8 a.m. on Wednesday, otherwise mostly cloudy, then gradually becoming sunny with the high near 86. Partly cloudy on Wednesday night with the low around 73. On Thursday, mostly sunny with the high near 85. Partly cloudy on Thursday night with the low around 76. 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
1: With SRN News, I'm Jason Walker. Primary elections in six states around the nation Tuesday. Ed Gallrain winning the Republican nomination for the House in Kentucky's 4th Congressional District, defeating incumbent Thomas Massie.
2: I want to thank President Trump for his support, his endorsement, and his counsel as I navigated this campaign.
1: And he adds he will be a champion for Kentucky Republicans.
2: Now my focus is on advancing the president's and the party's agenda to put America first and Kentucky always.
1: Well, the suspects in California mosque attack may have shared the same hatred. Here is Lisa Dwyer with that story.
3: Federal authorities say two teenagers who killed three people at a San Diego mosque met online and shared a broad hatred towards different religions and races. Hours before the attack, police were racing to find two teenagers who would ultimately be deemed responsible after the mother of one called police saying her son was suicidal and had run away. Police Chief Scott Wall credits the heroic efforts of a security guard who called in an alert even as he was engaged in a gun battle with preventing the attackers from getting any further. I'm Lisa Dwyer.
1: Russian President Vladimir Putin praising his close ties with Chinese President Xi Jinping and says their countries are partners in trade and international affairs. He's now in Beijing for talks 1 week after President Trump was there. World Health Organization still expressing concern over the spread of Ebola in eastern Congo, 134 deaths. This is SRN News. Faith is surging in Ukraine.
4: According to the Slavic Gospel Association, the privations of war have turned many in the country to the cross. SGA reports that more than 100 new evangelical churches have been opening their doors since the Russian invasion began. Igor Bandura of the Ukrainian Baptist Union adds that, quote, over 13,000 people have been baptized, significantly more than before the war. Churches are forming a vital support system for the embattled nation. Michael Harrington reporting.
1: Trump administration wants to take 14 acres of land outside El Paso, owned by the Catholic Diocese of Las Cruces, New Mexico, to install border barriers. The administration has filed suit against the diocese, which refuses to cede the land. The government is offering nearly $200,000 for that land because it is a high traffic route for human smuggling. This is SRN News. This fight's over a new timepiece. What is this world coming to?
5: Swatch's new Royal Pop pocket watch has sparked chaos worldwide. The watchmaker says there is no shortage despite weekend crowds and fights at stores. Police in Paris used tear gas, and a fistfight broke out in Milan. Long lines formed in London, Singapore, and New York. The watch retails for around $400, but is resold for thousands more. By the time the week began, it was all over eBay. Swatch says the chaos was due in part to some retailers not prepared for the demand. Rich Thomason reporting.
1: President Trump has signed an executive order requiring banks to scrutinize customers' citizenship. The order instructs regulators and government departments to identify signs of people without legal status opening accounts or obtaining loans. More details at srnnews.com.

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1: With SRN News, I'm Rich Thomason in Washington. President Trump has a lot to celebrate in the outcome of yesterday's primaries in a half dozen states. Trump-endorsed candidates fared well, including in Kentucky, where Ed Gallerine defeated incumbent Congressman Thomas Massie in the GOP primary.
2: I want to thank President Trump for his support, his endorsement, and his counsel as I navigated this campaign.
1: Massie suggesting he's proud of the campaign he ran.
3: I have called and conceded the race. We've been honorable the whole time, and we're going to stay that way.
1: Less than a week after President Trump visited China, Russia's Vladimir Putin is in Beijing for talks with Chinese President Xi. The BBC's Laura Bicker in Beijing says it's a diplomatic balancing act for Xi.
4: It's a sign of where Beijing wants to position itself right now, beholden to no one but talking to everyone. There is no doubt there's a close alliance between Russia and China. The two leaders have met each other more than 40 times. And Russia is now far more reliant on China than ever before since the war in Ukraine. However, there's some delicate diplomacy here for Mr. Xi because he wants to maintain stable ties with the West. He still insists this country is neutral when it comes to the war in Ukraine, and yet he will not want Russia to lose. He will not want that loss to destabilize a country on his northern border.
1: Taiwanese President Lai says that if given the chance, he'd tell President Trump that continued purchases of American arms by Taiwan is essential to maintain peace in the region. More than 17,000 people under evacuation orders. Wildfire continues to threaten suburban homes in Southern California. On Wall Street this morning, the stock futures are higher. The Dow futures up 25 points. NASDAQ futures ahead 151. This is SRN News. A challenge to Ohio's new abortion amendment.
5: Pro-life advocates have filed a lawsuit to stop the legislation, arguing that its enactment actually violates the state constitution. The plaintiffs argue the Constitution clearly says that a constitutional convention must be called to enact such an amendment. It cannot be ratified solely by a vote of the people. Janet Porter of Faith to Action tells LifeSite News that if this challenge succeeds in Ohio, it could prompt similar actions in other states. Michael Harrington reporting.
1: As the nation's 250th anniversary approaches, historians are encouraging Americans to remember one important founding character who rarely makes it into the limelight. William Billings was a pioneering Christian songwriter who also penned a number of tunes supporting the Revolution. Billings, who lived in Boston, composed hundreds of sacred hymns and anthems designed specifically for Christian worship. Chester, perhaps his best-known Revolutionary War tune. This is SRN News. Opening statements in a school shooting trial in Newport News, Virginia.
6: Prosecutors say an assistant principal at a Virginia elementary school shook off repeated warnings that a six-year-old student had a gun that was later used to shoot his teacher. Ebony Parker is charged with 8 counts of felony child neglect in the January 2023 shooting at Rich Neck Elementary School in Newport News. The shooting wounded first-grade teacher Abby Zwerner in her classroom. Prior to the shooting, several school employees told Parker they believed the child had a gun in his backpack, only to be told by Parker that the child's mother would be arriving soon to pick him up. Parker's attorney, Curtis Rogers, says teachers should have done something if they believed a gun was present. Keith Peters reporting.
1: Authorities say two teens who shot and killed three people in an attack on a San Diego mosque were radicalized online where they first met. Investigators say they left behind writings expressing hatred of various races and religions. More details, SRNNews.com.
7: Good morning. Your Wednesday morning commute begins well without any areas of concern as far as any accidents go, according to Florida Highway Patrol and Pensacola Police. No areas to tell you to avoid. We're looking good there on I-10 with light traffic volume at the moment. Looking good through the downtown area and no issues in Milton or Gulf Breeze to start the day as well. This traffic report's been brought to you by the Cart Doctor at 5683 Highway 90 West in Theodore, Alabama. Online at cartdr.com. It's Kenny with Coastal Traffic on WTGF 90.5, where the truth goes forth.

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2: Good morning. Your Wednesday morning commute begins well without any areas of concern as far as any accidents go, according to Florida Highway Patrol and Pensacola Police. No areas to tell you to avoid. We're looking good there on I-10 with light traffic volume at the moment. Looking good through the downtown area and no issues in Milton or Gulf Breeze to start the day as well. This traffic report's been brought to you by the Cart Doctor at 5683 Highway 90 West in Theodore, Alabama. Online at cartdr.com. It's Kenny with Coastal Traffic on WTGF 90.5, where the truth goes.

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1: With SRN News, I'm Rich Thomason in Washington. Although he wasn't running, candidates he endorsed were, and President Trump fared very well in yesterday's Republican primaries in a half dozen states, perhaps the highest profile contest, GOP House race in Kentucky.
2: I have called and conceded the race.
3: Republican Congressman Thomas Massie has criticized the Iran war, pushed for the release of the Jeffrey Epstein files, and voted against President Trump's big tax bill last year, repeatedly drawing comments like this Tuesday.
4: Thomas Massie's a terrible congressman. He's been a terrible congressman from day one.
3: And a Trump-backed primary challenger, Ed Gallerine.
5: I want to thank President Trump for his support, his endorsement, and his counsel.
3: Massie, the latest Republican lawmaker to lose after being declared disloyal by the president. I'm Ben Thomas.
1: 7 out of 10 Republicans surveyed for a new AP NORC poll approve of the way President Trump is handling his job. He gets generally high marks for his conduct of the Iran war and immigration. Wildfires are firing up again in Southern California. 17,000 homeowners under evacuation orders as the Sandy Fire burns in the hills above Simi Valley, northwest of Los Angeles. Crews are also battling a 23-square-mile blaze on Santa Rosa Island off the Southern California coast. Last word, there was zero containment of that blaze. The two teenagers who shot and killed three people in an attack on a San Diego mosque were radicalized online where they first met. That's according to investigators who say they left behind hateful writings targeting various races and religions. On Wall Street this morning, the Dow futures are up 99 points. NASDAQ futures almost 200 points higher. This is SRN News. Our special SRN News series, Faith and Freedom, continues, highlighting how the thirst for religious freedom helped give birth to America as our nation's 250th anniversary approaches. Today, we hear from Jack Graham, senior pastor at Prestonwood Baptist Church in Dallas.
6: I love our country, and if you love Jesus, you should love your country, whatever your country is, I believe. And it's not perfect. It's not a perfect nation, but it's a nation where we have been given unbelievable opportunity to preach the gospel, to grow our churches, and I'm just praying that there will be a spiritual awakening in America this time. It'll be a great celebration of America and what has happened in the past, but also that we would unite together as Christians and as churches. And you're doing a great part in doing that with media, with Salem, because it's just so very important that Christians stand up for truth in this generation. I don't know how much longer we will have America if we don't.
1: That's Pastor Jack Graham at Prestonwood Baptist Church, Dallas, and this is SRN News. In New York, a woman steps out of her SUV and into an open manhole, falling to her death.
7: Police say it happened late Monday night near Fifth Avenue and East 52nd Street in Midtown Manhattan. Con Edison says it's investigating why that manhole cover was off. Brady Metzger adds it to one of those concerns living in New York.
8: No, it is a big fear. I mean, I'm more scared of getting pushed into the tracks than I am of the manhole covers, but I did hear about that incident in Midtown.
7: The utility company sends its condolences to the grieving family and says safety remains our top priority. Julie Walker, New York.
1: Single Gen Z women are outpacing the men of their generation when it comes to buying a home. They accounted for 35% of all home buyers in their generation, while single Gen Z men represented 18%. According to a survey from the National Association of Realtors. More details, srnnews.com.
9: Another look at traffic as we start off your Wednesday and the final week of kiddos headed to school. Moving along pretty well right now through the Pensacola area without any problems. Florida Highway Patrol and Pensacola Police both telling us no accidents they're working. Traffic volume picking up a little bit, but we're still moving along well, crossing both the Escambia Bay and Three Mile Bay Bridge. This traffic report brought to you by the Cart Doctor at 5683 Highway 90 West in Theodore, Alabama. Online at Cart. DR.com. It's Kenny with Coastal Traffic on WTGF 90.5, where the truth goes forth.
10: Would you consider him who suffered more than you could possibly imagine for your eternal life, the Lord Jesus Christ? Yet, far too many ignore what he did for them by substituting something else to try to get eternal life. Those who depend upon their good works, their religion, their baptism, their church, or the beliefs of their parents are actually trusting in those things instead of the one who actually died to pay for their sins. Instead of depending upon what men tell us, we must consider the person who actually paid for our sins and choose to trust Jesus alone for our eternal life. God said it this way in Hebrews 12:3, "For consider him that endured such contradiction of sinners against himself." The contradiction is that Jesus is the pure, holy, and righteous Son of God, yet he dwelled among sinful men for 30 years and died on the cross to take our sins upon himself so we could be with him for eternity. We're all sinners, some to a greater degree than others, but we all live in our own way and feel like we're just fine the way we are without him. We are a complete contrast to Jesus Christ in so many ways. We sin against God, he never did. We want the pleasure of sin, he never would. We want our own way, he only wanted the Father's way. We sin because we're sinners, he was absolutely pure because he is God. As he hung on that cross, a cruel form of execution that was meted out to many in that day, Jesus allowed the Jews and Roman soldiers to execute him in that fashion. He knew the pain he would endure, and while his physical suffering was truly horrendous, it was only made worse at that point of time in which our sins were laid upon him. At that time, his heavenly Father turned his face from him, and that hurt Jesus more than anything. You see, they had perfect love, perfect understanding of each other, and perfect fellowship from all of eternity. But for the first and only time, God the Father looked upon his only begotten Son, and though he loved him, the Father was repulsed by the sight of him. That which caused this repulsion was your sins and mine that were laid upon him, and that were such a contradiction to who Jesus is. That was when Jesus suffered the most in all he faced. What love that he would endure that contradiction against himself for us. We did the sinning, but he took the punishment for us so that we could be in heaven with him for all eternity. The Bible also tells us that God the Father was also willing to endure this contradiction when he said in Isaiah 53:10 that it pleased the Lord to bruise him, that his Son would bear the iniquities for all of mankind. In his eyes, providing the way for us to get to heaven was greater than protecting his Son from the torture and mockery of sinful men. When Jesus asked his Father to give while he was on the cross, it was a reflection of what the Father wanted too. I'm Gary Dickman, encouraging you to stop trusting in your good works, your religion, your feelings, or your family heritage, and consider him and put your trust on him who endured the contradiction of your sins upon himself so that you could be with him forever. It is your choice. What will you do with this Jesus who did that for you?

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2: Good Wednesday morning. Well, your commute's still been pretty good out here. Do have a report of some debris. In fact, a small piece of plywood on the ramp, I-10 eastbound there at Pensacola Boulevard. So expect a little slowdown there.

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1: With SRN News, I'm Rich Thomason in Washington. Now, the results are in this morning, and yesterday's primaries provide more evidence that President Trump's endorsement carries a lot of weight among Republican voters. In Kentucky, Ed Gallrine trounced incumbent GOP Congressman Thomas Massie. Now, Gallrine says, time to get to work.
2: Now my focus is on advancing the president's and the party's agenda to put America first and Kentucky always.
1: Massie says he is proud of the campaign he ran and the support he got from young voters.
3: I mean, we stirred up something. There is a yearning in this country for somebody who will vote for principles over party.
1: Warm words between Russian President Putin and Chinese President Xi as Putin pays a state visit to Beijing. Face of rising energy prices, Britain is backing off some of the sanctions it imposed on Russia.
4: For years, the UK's led international efforts to put economic pressure on Russia for its war on Ukraine. Yet last night, the Department for Trade and Business slipped out a formal notice announcing some sanctions were being watered down. Since October, the UK had banned the import of diesel and jet fuel refined from Russian crude oil in third countries. That ban will from today be lifted indefinitely. Some sanctions on the transport of Russian gas were also lifted. Both measures reflect growing concerns about the rising price of fuel following Iran's blockade of the Strait of Hormuz.
1: The BBC's James Landale, head of the World Health Organization, says the risk of the spread of Ebola in Congo and Uganda is high at national and regional levels, but low at the global level. 51 confirmed cases in Congo so far, with almost 600 suspected cases. On Wall Street, the Dow futures are up 130 points. This is SRN News. Two Virginia cops are suspended over transgenderism.
5: Officers Megan Grabo and Martin Powers are being punished for complaining about a male officer who is living as a woman being allowed to use the women's facilities at the Norfolk Police Station. The two cops have told their story to Independent Women's Features and say they fear they will be terminated for taking a stand. Virginia has been a battleground over transgenderism, with legal fights breaking out in cities and in school systems all across the state. Michael Harrington reporting.
1: Statistically speaking, attending a weekly worship service is a pretty safe thing to do, but an attack this week on a mosque in San Diego, the latest in a spate of recent attacks targeting religious buildings, has intensified fear among clergy and worshipers. Two teenage suspects opened fire at the largest mosque in San Diego County on Monday, killing a security guard and two other men before killing themselves. The case is being investigated as a hate crime. This is SRN News. A Senate Republican spurned by President Trump joined Senate Democrats and provided the key vote to advance a war powers resolution through a key hurdle.
6: Louisiana Republican Senator Bill Cassidy, who lost his primary bid over the weekend, sided with Senate Democrats in a war of attrition to curtail President Donald Trump's policing powers in the Middle East. It comes after Democrats successfully gained another defector, Senator Lisa Murkowski of Alaska, last week. The Democrats' gambit finally worked after seven failed tries, with four Senate Republicans joining them to move the measure forward. But there's still a long way to go before the resolution becomes official. And even if it were to succeed, Democrats likely do not have a veto-proof coalition to counter President Trump. Bernie Bennett, Washington.
1: Authorities say the two teens who shot and killed three people in that attack on a San Diego mosque had been radicalized online where they first met. Investigators say they left behind writings expressing hatred of various races and religions. More details at SRNNews.com.
7: Another update to your Wednesday morning commute. We've got a new accident in the Pensacola area there in North Blue Angel Parkway at Scotland Road. It appears that the roadway is blocked as well. Traffic volumes picked up. We're seeing a little slowdown. I-10 eastbound around Pensacola Boulevard. And also traffic volume picked up around those school zones. Just a few days left for the school year, but continue to use caution around those. This traffic report's been brought to you by the Battle House Hotel and Spa in downtown Mobile. Their number is 251-415-3081. It's Kenny with Coastal Traffic on WTGF 90.5, where the truth goes forth.
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9: For I am not ashamed of the gospel of Christ, for it is a power of God unto salvation to everyone that believeth, to the Jew first and also to the Greek. 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This is Pastor David Rowan. And let me invite you, if you don't have a church you regularly attend, we want you to come be with us here at the Faith Baptist Church. We're located on the corner of Dogwood and Hamilton Bridge Road. Today we're looking at John chapter number 10. I hope you have your Bibles with you. We're looking at some of the claims of the declarations of Christ, the wonderful claims of Christ in John chapter number 10. In verse number 7, he said, I'm the door. Then said Jesus unto them, again, verily, verily, I say unto you, I am the door of the sheep. In verse number 11, he said, I am the good shepherd. The good shepherd giveth his life for the sheep. And then in verse number 29 and 30, he claims to be the Son of God. If you'll notice, the Bible said, My Father which gave them me is greater than all, and no man is able to pluck them out of my Father's hand. I and my Father are one. Anywhere in the Word of God, we find that Jesus always claims to be deity, always claims to be deity. I'll never forget, I had a visitor one time at my house. They came knocking on the door. I opened the door, and they began to speak and talk, and so I got my Bible and showed them some things in my Bible, and they were showing me things in their Bible, which was a totally different Bible. Nevertheless, they told me, they said, you can never one time, this is what they said, that you can never one time show me in the Bible where Jesus claimed to be God. I said, how long do you have? And I began to open my Bible and begin to show them some things. And I showed them right here in John 10, showed them in John chapter 1. In the beginning was the Word, and the Word was with God, and the Word was God. And verse 14 said, The Word was made flesh and dwelled among us, and we beheld His glory, even the glory as of the Father, full of grace and truth. So we know that Jesus Christ claimed to be God. I and my Father are one. He is a brightness of God's glory. He's the express image of God's person. Hebrews chapter number 1, verse 3, on and on and on and on. It would take more than just one 15-minute broadcast to tell you of all the places, of course, He claimed to be deity. But He did say, I'm the door here in John chapter number 10, in the first 10 verses, and he opens really with a familiar illustration in the first 6 verses, the sheepfold, the door, and the porter. If you'll look, now it's not unusual for the several of the flocks to be in one sheepfold, and the porter would lay across the door. If you'll read a little bit about it, you can find this to be true. The porter would lay across the door, and when the shepherd came, he came through the door, The porter would recognize the shepherd and let him in. The shepherd would call his sheep, and the Bible says his sheep knew their shepherd's voice, and only his flock would come out, and so on and so on. Therefore, the false shepherd can never lead the sheep. So what happens is they must climb over the wall and steal them away. And that's what the devil's doing. And that's what false prophets are doing, trying to steal them away. But my sheep hear my voice, the Bible said, and they follow me. Isn't it something how that the world is following any Pied Piper that plays the prettiest tune? But my friend, the Bible said, my sheep hear my voice, and they follow me. They follow me is what the Bible says. And so the occasion for the lesson that Jesus was giving right here, if you'll remember back in John chapter number 9, when we see that the blind man was excommunicated, as it were, from the synagogue. If you'll notice in chapter number 9, in verse number 34, they answered and said unto him, Thou wast altogether born in sins, dost thou teach us? And they cast him out. You remember how that he was told to go wash in the pool of Siloam in verse number 7 of John 9. He did so, and then there was a big uproar about it. They went to him, and he said, this man named Jesus made me see. I was blind, and now I see. Then they went to his parents. His parents knew what the Sanhedrin had already said. They said, if anybody professes Christ or talks about Christ, they're in danger of being kicked out of the synagogue. And so the parents said, he's of age, ask him. So they went back to him. And then if you'll notice in verse 27 of John chapter number 9, he answered them, I have told you already, and ye did not hear. Wherefore would you hear it again? Will you also be his disciples? And of course that made these scholars pretty upset, pretty angry. You know, who are you to tell me? You don't know what you're talking about, things like that. But let me tell you something. The blind man knew a lot more, or the man that was born blind knew a lot more than these members of the Sanhedrin, these Pharisees knew. I guarantee you that. So he was put out of the church, as it were. He was put out of the synagogue. Of course, the synagogue's not the church. But he was put out of the synagogue. And when he was put out, the Lord Jesus Christ found him. The Bible says in verse 35, Jesus heard that they had cast him out. And when he had found him, he said unto him, dost thou believe on the Son of God? And he answered and said, who is he, Lord? I believed. And a natural thing to do after you believe Christ is to do what? Well, the Bible said he worshiped him. He worshiped him. So he was put out to come in. Isn't that what the Lord's doing today? Isn't he leading people out of false religion and leading them into the true fold? That's what he's doing. That's why we get John chapter 9, how he was put out to be brought in. God brought them out of Egypt, my dear friend, to bring them into Canaan. He brings you out of false religion. He brings you out of unbelief and brings you into believing him into the fold. Well, anyway, in verse 6, the people didn't understand Jesus, so he made the application very plain. Jesus said twice in verse 7 and verse number 9 of John chapter 10, I am the door. I am the door. Now, since Jesus Christ is the door, he makes it possible for the sheep to leave and enter. The Pharisees threw the beggar out. Jesus let him in. Amen. Let him into the flock of God. Thank God that the shepherd does not stop with leading the sheep out. He also leads them in. And verse number 9, Jesus is that door of salvation. My dear friend, when you go through the door, and Jesus Christ is the door, I'm the way, the truth, and the life, no man cometh unto the Father but by me, John chapter 14, verse 6, when you go through that door, you receive life and you're saved. And as we go in and out, we enjoy abundant life in the rich pasture of the Lord. Amen. Isn't that something? He leadeth me beside the still waters. We have Christ. All right, now, not only is Jesus the door, the Bible said in verse number 11 and following there, all the way down through verse 21, that he is the good shepherd. He's the good shepherd. Now, notice what the good shepherd did for his sheep and the character of our Savior. To call Jesus good is to call him God. And in Mark chapter number 10, he was called good. Jesus claimed deity. You remember when the rich young ruler said, good master, what good thing must I do to inherit eternal life? Jesus said, why callest thou me good? There's none good but one, that's Christ. So in calling him good, Jesus said, are you calling me God? And by the way, you're going to recognize who Jesus is before you ever get saved. The Bible said, in whom you also trusted, after that you heard the word of truth. And then it tells us what the word of truth is, the gospel of your salvation. Also, after that you believed, you were sealed with that Holy Spirit of promise. How can we trust someone without knowing who he is? In John chapter number 4 and verse number 10, Jesus told the woman at the well, if you knew the gift of God and who it was, who it is that spoke unto you, you would have asked, and I would have given you the water of life freely. So you're going to know Christ. I've had people say, well, I got saved and I didn't know Jesus was God. My friend, you better check your salvation. You better check your salvation. Who did you believe? You know, there's a question I had to ask myself. What did you believe when you said you believed? Based on Ephesians 1:13. Ephesians 1:13 said, in whom also after that ye believed, ye were sealed with that Holy Spirit of promise. So the question is what did you believe when you said you believed? There's a whole lot of people making professions without any knowledge whatsoever. I've had people come to me and say, well, I don't know what the preacher preached on. I don't know what the Bible had to say, but I know one thing. I felt good and God saved me. Friend, please examine that testimony. Examine that for your own good, not for mine, but for yours. For your own good, examine what you say is salvation. Would you do that, please? And then we see right here, he's a good shepherd. The good shepherd, according to verse 11, 12, and 13, dies for his sheep. Remember, under the old covenant, the sheep died for the shepherd. Now the good shepherd dies for his sheep. Not just his sheep, but the whole world, the whole world. Jesus is sufficient for the salvation of the whole world, but he is efficient for those who believe him. Those who believe him. Amen. Now, when you trust Christ, that's simply believing what he did on Calvary. What he did is sufficient. The debt's been paid. Redemption is complete. The blood has been shed. Sins has been taken care of. God is completely satisfied. Will you trust him today before it's too late? Jesus did indeed die on Calvary.

0: Calvary's cross for the sins of the whole world. And then there in verse number 12, he seeth the wolf coming and leaveth the sheep and fleeth, and the wolf catcheth them and scattereth the sheep. Jesus Christ is not a hireling. Amen. He is the shepherd of the sheep. God's my Father. Heaven's my home. And I can and will give you eternal life. The claims of Christ. I hope and I pray, radio friend, that you have trusted him.
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2: Another update to your Wednesday morning commute. Florida Highway Patrol still working that earlier accident there in West Pensacola at North Blue Angel Parkway at Scotland Road. That accident did involve injuries. A little slow go on the interstate. I-10 headed eastbound there, closer to Pensacola Boulevard. I-10 westbound around 9 Mile Road. A little slow go there as well. But no problems right now crossing the Escambia Bay or 3 Mile Bay Bridge or in Milton or Gulf Breeze. 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It's Kenny with Coastal Traffic on WTGF 90.5, where the truth goes forth.
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1: With SRN News, I'm Rich Thomason in Washington. President Trump must be whistling a happy tune this morning. The candidates he endorsed in yesterday's primaries did quite well. In Georgia, there will be Governor Burt Jones.
2: I could not leave this stage without thanking President Donald J. Trump for his undivided attention. He didn't just endorse me once, not twice, not three times, even a fourth time. I was so honored to have that.
1: The winner of the GOP gubernatorial runoff will face former Atlanta Mayor Democrat Keisha Lance Bottoms in the general election. Perhaps the highest profile contest, GOP House race in Kentucky. That's where the Trump-endorsed candidate Ed Gallrein beat incumbent Republican Congressman Thomas Massie. There is a desperate struggle going on against wildfires raging in Southern California. Some 750 firefighters battling the Sandy Fire in the hills above Simi Valley, northwest of Los Angeles.
3: Firefighters were challenged initially by rapid fire growth in windy conditions loss for that family.
1: Andrew Dowd with the Ventura County Fire Department. Thousands of homeowners are under evacuation orders. Crews are also fighting a 23-square-mile blaze on Santa Rosa Island off the Southern California coast. On Wall Street, ahead of this morning's opening bell, the Dow futures are 184 points higher, while the NASDAQ futures are up 219 points. This is SRN News. Victory for religious freedom in the United Kingdom.
4: All charges have been dropped against a street preacher who was arrested for sharing the gospel with people in Bristol last year. Pastor Dia Moodley was represented by Alliance Defending Freedom International, which says, quote, the police decision to drop their investigation is a vindication of the pastor's lawful conduct. He has been repeatedly arrested, imprisoned, and told that expressing his Christian views is a criminal matter. Michael Harrington reporting.
1: New regulations on Texas summer camps are prompting some to shut down. That includes Camp Oak Haven in Colorado County, which Orr Family Ministries has sold due to the new rules. Those regulations were introduced after deadly floods last year and require camps to implement costly safety measures like weather warning systems and fiber optic internet. Many church groups in Texas use the camps and are now looking for somewhere else to go. This is SRN News. Women's flag football.

0: Is on track to gain NCAA championship status before the sport makes its Olympic debut.
1: The NCAA Committee on Access, Opportunity, and Impact voted Tuesday to recommend that Divisions 1, 2, and 3 add a National Collegiate Flag Football Championship as soon as the spring of 2028. It's a giant step toward NCAA championship inclusion for women's flag football. More than 100 schools have been planning to compete during the next academic year, according to the NCAA. A title game may even take place right before the sport makes its Olympic debut at the 2028 LA Games. I'm Gethin Coolball.
0: Single Gen Z women are outpacing men of their generation when it comes to buying a home. That accounted for 35% of all homebuyers in their generation, while single Gen Z men represented 18%, according to the National Association of Realtors. More details, srnnews.com.
2: One more look at traffic here on your Wednesday morning commute. Florida Highway Patrol still working an accident there in West Pensacola at the intersection of North Blue Angel Parkway at Scotland Road. The roadway is blocked. New accident, hit run crash North Palafox at East Fairfield Drive. Still a little slow. I-10 headed eastbound trying to get to Highway 90, but I-10 westbound between West 9 Mile Road and Pensacola Boulevard. Slow go there as well. This traffic report's been brought to you by the Cart Doctor at 5683 Highway 90 West in Theodore, Alabama, online at cartdr.com. Have a blessed day. I'm Kenny with Coastal Traffic on WTGF 90.5, where the truth goes forth.
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4: Here's a question for Christians. What year was it that you were saved? I'm asking, when were you converted to Christ? And I'm not asking, when were you baptized or when did you receive the Lord's Supper? I'm not asking about religious works that you have done, but I'm asking you, when did you receive the work that Christ has done for you? When was it that you were convicted about your sin? When was it that you called on Christ to save you from the consequences of your sin? When did you seek God's forgiveness? For me, it was June of 1988. When was it for you? If you have never received Christ's forgiveness, the Bible says today is the day of salvation.
3: That was James C. Johnson. He serves as the pastor of North Stone Baptist Church in Pensacola, Florida. For more Strength for Life, please visit our website, strengthforlife.church.

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1: With SRN News, I'm Rich Thomason in Washington. Trump-endorsed candidates fared quite well in yesterday's primaries across half-dozen states, including in Kentucky, where Ed Gallrine defeated incumbent Congressman Thomas Massie in the GOP primary.
2: I want to thank President Trump for his support, his endorsement, and his counsel as I navigated this campaign.
1: Massie suggesting that he is proud of the campaign he ran.
3: I have called and conceded the race. We've been honorable the whole time, and we're going to stay that way.
1: In Pennsylvania, Democratic Governor Josh Shapiro and Republican Stacey Garrity will face each other in November. They won their uncontested primaries. Less than a week after President Trump visited China, Russia's Vladimir Putin is there for talks with Chinese President Xi. The BBC's Laura Bicker is in Beijing.
4: It's a sign of where Beijing wants to position itself right now, beholden to no one but talking to everyone. There is no doubt there's a close alliance between Russia and China. The two leaders have met each other more than 40 times, and Russia is now far more reliant on China than ever before since the war in Ukraine. However, there's some delicate diplomacy here for Mr. Xi, because he wants to maintain stable ties with the West. He still insists this country is neutral when it comes to the war in Ukraine, and yet he will not want Russia to lose. He will not want that loss to destabilize a country on his northern border.
1: Taiwanese President Lai says that if he was given the chance, he would tell President Trump that continued purchases of American arms by Taiwan are essential to maintaining peace in the region. On Wall Street this morning, stocks are mixed early on. The Dow is down about 23 points on the Nasdaq, trading 104 points higher. This is SRN News. A challenge to Ohio's new abortion amendment.
5: Pro-life advocates have filed a lawsuit to stop the legislation, arguing that its enactment actually violates the state constitution. The plaintiffs argue the Constitution clearly says that a constitutional convention must be called to enact such an amendment. It cannot be ratified solely by a vote of the people. Janet Porter of Faith to Action tells LifeSite News that if this challenge succeeds in Ohio, it could prompt similar actions in other states. Michael Harrington reporting.
1: As the country's 250th anniversary approaches, historians are encouraging Americans to remember one important founding character who rarely makes it into the

0: limelight. William Billings was a pioneering Christian songwriter and also penned a number of tunes supporting the Revolution. Billings lived in Boston, composed hundreds of sacred hymns and anthems designed specifically for Christian worship. Chester is perhaps the best-known Revolutionary War tune of his. This is SRN News. We've heard opening statements in a school shooting trial in Newport News, Virginia.
1: Prosecutors say an assistant principal at a Virginia elementary school shook off repeated warnings that a six-year-old student had a gun that was later used to shoot his teacher. Ebony Parker is charged with 8 counts of felony child neglect in the January 2023 shooting at Richneck Elementary School in Newport News. The shooting wounded first grade teacher Abby Zwerner in her classroom. Prior to the shooting, several school employees told Parker they believed the child had a gun in his backpack, only to be told by Parker that the child's mother would be arriving soon to pick him up. Parker's attorney, Curtis Rogers, says teachers should have done something if they believed a gun was present. Keith Peters reporting.
0: Authorities say the two teenagers who shot and killed 3 people in the attack at a San Diego mosque were radicalized online where they first met. Investigators say they left behind writings expressing hatred of various races and religions. More details, srnnews.com.
2: Here's your Truth Radio WTGF 90.5 weather bug forecast for the Gulf Coast. We'll see mostly cloudy skies for today with a high near 86. Increasing clouds for this evening with a low around 73. Slight chance of showers for Thursday, otherwise partly sunny with a high near 85. And partly cloudy with a low around 75 for Thursday night. We'll have a good chance of showers and thunderstorms for Friday with a high near 84. And cloudy skies with low around 76 for Friday night. 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
1: With SRN News, I'm Rich Thomason in Washington. President Trump is applauding the outcome of yesterday's primary, saying all 37 of the candidates he endorsed across half dozen states won. Perhaps the highest profile contest, a GOP House race in Kentucky, where Trump-backed candidate Ed Gallrine defeated incumbent Republican Thomas Massie. In South Carolina, the House has passed a Republican-friendly congressional redistricting blueprint.
2: The chamber voting Wednesday on a new congressional map, sending it to the more skeptical state Senate. But some Republicans question whether redistricting could backfire, making districts competitive enough for Democrats to gain seats instead of securing all seven for the GOP. If the proposal becomes law, South Carolina would delay its U.S. House primaries to August and spend at least $3 million on another statewide election. Lawsuits against a new map are likely. I'm Julie Walker.
1: 7 out of 10 Republicans surveyed for a new AP NORC poll approve of the way President Trump is doing his job. Yes, generally high marks for his conduct of the Iran war and immigration. Wildfires have been firing up again in Southern California. 17,000 homeowners under evacuation orders as the Sandy Fire burns in the hills above Simi Valley, northwest of Los Angeles. The two teens who shot and killed three people in an attack on a San Diego mosque were radicalized online where they first met. That's according to investigators who say they left behind hateful writings targeting various races and religions. Barney Frank has died. The longtime Democratic congressman from Massachusetts was 86 years old. On Wall Street, the Dow is up 276 points. The Nasdaq ahead 221. The S&P better by 43 points. This is SRN News. A Texas healthcare facility makes history.
3: Children's Hospital in Houston has established the first ever detransitioning clinic. It will help people who have undergone sex change operations to live as the opposite sex undo those surgeries. The hospital is acting under pressure, however. It is setting up the clinic in order to settle a federal lawsuit over child sex change operations it performed in the past and allegedly billed Medicaid for in violation of the rules. Michael Harrington reporting.
1: Leading developers of artificial intelligence want to recruit faith leaders. They've been meeting with Christian, Jewish, and Muslim clergy, seeking advice on how to make AI ethical. And now Anthropic's co-founder Chris Ola is set to join Pope Leo when he launches his first encyclical on the 25th of May. The document will focus on human dignity in the era of artificial intelligence. This is SRN News. In New York, a woman stepped out of her SUV into an open manhole, falling to her death.
2: Police say it happened late Monday night near Fifth Avenue and East 52nd Street in Midtown Manhattan. Con Edison says it's investigating why that manhole cover was off. Brady Metzger adds it to one of those concerns living in New York.
4: No, it is a big fear. I mean, I'm more scared of getting pushed into the tracks than I am of the manhole covers, but I did hear about that incident in Midtown.
2: The utility company sends its condolences to the grieving family and says safety remains our top priority. Julie Walker, New York.
1: Single Gen Z women are outpacing the men of their generation when it comes to buying a home. They accounted for 35% of all home buyers in their generation, while single Gen Z men represented 18%, according to the National Association of Realtors. More details, srnnews.com.
5: Here's your Truth Radio WTGF 90.5 WeatherBug forecast for the Gulf Coast. We'll see mostly cloudy skies for today with a high near 86. Increasing clouds for this evening with a low around 73. Slight chance of showers for Thursday, otherwise partly sunny with a high near 85. And partly cloudy with a low around 75 for Thursday night. We'll have a good chance of showers and thunderstorms for Friday with a high near 84. And cloudy skies with low around 76 for Friday night. 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

0: Welcome to Through the Bible with Dr. J. Vernon McGee. We got a terrific study ahead as we continue in the Old Testament book of Genesis, and this one happens to be a personal favorite of mine. Why, you might ask? Well, I'm glad you asked, because we catch a clear glimpse of Jesus. Yes, Jesus in Genesis. So hop aboard the Bible bus. We're headed to Genesis chapter 22. And while you find your place in God's Word, let's take a moment to hear from a few of our fellow travelers. Here's a letter. This is from Shyla, who watches our Kannada program on satellite TV in India. I served as a nurse in a hospital for many years. My two daughters are now married and settled abroad. After I retired, my husband and I fulfilled our dream of building our own house. However, shortly after we moved in, he passed away. Living alone in that house was incredibly difficult. I felt a crushing sense of loneliness that eventually turned into depression. I would spend my days crying by myself. Sometimes I felt so lost that I would get into an auto rickshaw without any destination in mind. I would just go to a random park and sit on a bench and cry alone for hours. I lived in this darkness for 2 years. One day, a gentleman told me about the program. I decided to start watching, and it changed everything. The heavy burden of grief lifted, and my mind and heart were filled with deep, lasting peace. Today, I am no longer a lonely woman crying in parks. I am active and full of joy. I have even become involved in the ministry, serving and volunteering in any way I can. Well, don't you just love that? Here's another note. This is from one from Tatiana, who lives in Russia. Your program has not only helped me understand God, but to understand myself as well. It's like you bring the heavenly truths down to earth so I can understand. I didn't believe in God, but now I can't get rid of the feeling that I need to come to Him. It's urgent. I know that I need to repent of my sins and live the way you describe. Well, if you'd like to join our world prayer team in praying for listeners like Shaina and Tatiana, and for so many others who listen in more than 250 languages around the world, sign up at ttb.org. And letters like this mean so much to us, so don't forget to share your own story. It's easy. You can leave a note in the feedback section of our app. You can also email us at biblebus@ttb.org, or you can always call us at 1-800-65-BIBLE and just leave a voicemail. After all, it is letter month. It's a special time of year here at Through the Bible where we ask people to pause and really reflect on what God's doing in their lives through our time together in His Word. So I hope you'll do that. Let's pray together. Heavenly Father, thank you for your Son, Jesus. As we open your Word, Lord, help us to see Him clearly and understand the significance of how you revealed Him to Abraham. We ask this in His precious name. Amen. Here's Dr. J. Vernon McGee with our study of Genesis 22 on Through the Bible.
1: Now we have come through in the 22nd chapter, the final crisis in the life of Abraham. Actually, you could not ask Abraham to go any farther than he's gone here. Not only to sacrifice his own son, but to go contrary to all the teachings he'd been given from God. He had been taught that human sacrifice was wrong, and God does condemn it. But the important thing is that now God is making it clear that there will have to be a man to stand in the gap. There will have to be a man that will be capable of becoming the savior of the race if anyone is to be saved. And so that is a great lesson that's given to us in this, and as we went through the details of Abraham going to the mountain, actually right in the same area where the Lord Jesus himself was crucified, and that Abraham said God would provide himself a lamb, and they found a ram and offered him. But God did provide a lamb 1900 years later in Christ, and now we find that God stayed his hand. And why didn't God let Abraham go through with it? I think it's self-evident. The fact of the matter is it was wrong, and God stopped Abraham. God spared Abraham's son, but God spared not his own son, but gave him up freely for us all. Now, we find here in verse 17 and 18, and I'll read them again, that in blessing I will bless thee, and in multiplying I will multiply thy seed as the stars of the heaven and as the sand which is upon the seashore, and thy seed shall possess the gate of his enemy, and in thy seed shall all the nations of the earth be blessed, because thou hast obeyed my voice. Now, we have here the fact that God says, in thy seed shall all the families of the earth be blessed. Now, what's he talking about here? What seed? Well, if you go to Galatians 3:16, you'll find that Paul interprets what the seed means. And I'm reading now Galatians 3:16. Now to Abraham and his seed were the promises made. He saith not, and to seeds, that's plural, as of many, but as of one, and to thy seed, which is Christ. You have the Bible's own interpretation of this. Now, Paul says back in the third chapter of Galatians, the 8th verse, he says, and the Scripture, foreseeing that God would justify the heathen or the Gentiles through faith, preached before the gospel unto Abraham, saying, in thee shall all nations be blessed. All right, when did God preach the gospel to Abraham? When God called upon him to offer his son Isaac upon the altar, that was the time that God preached the gospel to him, because he says here, in thy seed shall all nations be blessed. Well, that seed is Christ. And here we read in verse 18, and in thy seed shall all the nations of the earth be blessed. This is the gospel given to Abraham, if you please. I would like to make this addition here because it's something that is customarily passed by. We assume that Abraham and Isaac and Jacob and all of these Old Testament worthies, they were great men, but they're not as smart as we are, and they don't know as much as we know. I'm of the opinion that Abraham knew a great deal more about the coming of Christ and the gospel that you and I give him credit for. In fact, the Lord Jesus said, Abraham saw my day and rejoiced. So he must have known a great deal more than we give them credit for. You see, God had revealed a great deal to Abraham, but the Savior is not yet come. He's not coming, we know today, for 1900 years. But here on top of Mount Moriah, where Abraham offered Isaac, is a picture of the offering of Christ, and even his resurrection, all of it is here, because after God called him to do it, it was 3 days before he even got down there, and God gave him back to Abraham alive on the third day, so that you have the death and resurrection of Christ, and Paul says God preached the gospel to Abraham. That's very important for you to nail down. Now we have, as we come to verse 19, so Abraham returned unto his young men, and they rose up and went together to Beersheba, and Abraham dwelt at Beersheba. Now we find here that we have a little insight into the family of Abraham. I'm not going into detail here, but let's just read verse 20 together. It came to pass after these things that it was told Abraham, saying, behold, Milcah, she hath also borne children unto thy brother Nahor. Now, he left him way back yonder in the land of Haran. And this is just a little sidelight on the family of Abraham. Now, this line will not be followed, but they will cross the line of Abraham a little later, and we'll see that when we get to it. But that is included here, and it's not our purpose to go into this. After all, if you read the rest of this chapter, you have quite an exercise in the pronunciation of names. And it's a worthy subject, but not for our purpose. Now we come to chapter 23. And as we come to chapter 23, why, we see the death of Sarah and Abraham's purchase of a cave in which to bury her, and that's the cave of Machpelah. Now, will you notice, as we come to chapter 23, we have first of all here the death of Sarah. And Sarah was 107 years old. These were the years of the life of Sarah. And Sarah died in Kirjath Arba. The name is Hebron in the land of Canaan. And Abraham came to mourn for Sarah and to weep for her. Now, you have here the death of Sarah. And you'll notice her age is given as 127 years old. Now, she was 90 when Isaac was born. Now, we are told that when Sarah died in Kirjath Arba, it's Hebron. And we'll notice how Abraham even had to buy a cave in which to bury his dead in the very land that God had given him. Now, why didn't he take her somewhere else to bury her? Well, because the hope they have is in that land. That is the hope of the future. And I'll move on down and read this because although it's the arrangements for a funeral, and that's not very exciting or very interesting, and certainly becomes a little morbid to some, but it's very important to see here a great truth. Now I'm reading verse 3, and Abraham stood up from before his dead and spake unto the sons of Heth, saying, I am a stranger and a sojourner with you. Give me a possession of a burying place with you, that I may bury my dead out of my sight. Now notice Abraham calls himself a stranger and a sojourner, even in the promised land that God had promised to give him. And verse 5, and the children of Heth answered Abraham, saying unto him, Hear us, my lord, thou art a mighty prince among us. In the choice of our sepulchres, bury thy dead. None of us shall withhold from thee his sepulcher, but that thou mayest bury thy dead. Now this is a very generous offer of the children of Heth that lived in this land. They said to Abraham, You just pick your burying spot in any of our sepulchres, and that's it. We'd be delighted to have you. You see, Abraham had made a tremendous impression. He's a mighty prince. This man's influence counted for something. Verse 7, And Abraham stood up and bowed himself to the people of the land, even to the children of Heth. And he communed with them, saying, If it be your mind that I should bury my dead out of my sight, hear me and entreat for me to Ephron, the son of Zohar, that he may give me the cave of Machpelah, which he hath, which is in the end of his field, for as much money as it is worth, he shall give it me for a possession of a burying place among you. Now the cave of Machpelah was the place Abraham wanted, but he wanted to buy it. He wanted nothing given to him. In other words, until God gave him that land, he'll buy what he needed and what he wanted. And now he actually buys a burying place. Now again, I ask the question, why didn't he take Sarah somewhere else and bury her? Well, he buried her there because it's the land and the hope of the future is there. Now you are going to find as you go through the Bible that there are two great hopes and two great purposes God has. He has an earthly purpose, and he has a heavenly purpose. Now, he has an earthly purpose. That is, with this earth on which you and I live, it's going into eternity. Now, it's going to be traded in on a new model. There'll be a new heaven and a new earth, but there's going to be an earth, and it's going to be inhabited throughout eternity. Now, that's the promise that God gave to Abraham and those after him. You see, this earth on which you and I live, God's not going to put it in the garbage can. It's not going to be put out in one of these lots where you have all these wrecked cars. God's not going to get rid of it. He intends to trade it in on a new model, and the new heavens, the new earth, will go into eternity, and there will be people to inhabit it. Now, that was the hope of Abraham. Abraham wanted to be buried in that land so that when the resurrection came, he and Sarah would be raised in that land. And he never knew how many was coming after him, but they're literally going to be millions going to be raised from the dead. And that's their hope. It's an earthly hope, and it'll be realized. Now, when our Lord, yonder in the upper room, said to these disciples who were schooled in the Old Testament, and they had the Old Testament hope, when he said to them, "Let not your heart be troubled. You believe in God, believe also in me. In my Father's house are many abiding places. I go to prepare a place for you. And if I go and prepare a place for you, I'll come again and receive you unto myself, that where I am, there ye may be also." Now that is the New Jerusalem. That is something that he's preparing today. And that's the place where the church is going. That will be the eternal abode of the church. Now that was brand new to these disciples, and I'm afraid it's brand new to a great many Christians today. God never told Abraham he's going to take him away from this earth to heaven. He kept telling him, "I'm going to give you this land." Now Abraham believed God, and that's the reason now that he wants to be buried, wants Sarah buried in that land, and it's a place for him to bury his dead. He intends to be buried there, and he is buried there. Now that's down at Hebron. We made a trip down there, and over that spot today, they have a mosque. It's a Mohammedan mosque. Franklin, in that entire land, when I was there, I never felt uncomfortable or just a little afraid, except at Hebron. We'd been warned to be very careful in Hebron, that there was a great deal of antagonism to the tourists and a great deal of antagonism to practically everyone. And of course, they let you in the mosque because it meant tourist dollars. And we went in and looked down through a little hole in the floor down into the cave. And whether Abraham and Isaac and Jacob are buried there, Abraham and Sarah are supposed to be there, Isaac and Rebekah are supposed to be there, and Jacob is supposed to be there. Rachel is buried on up at Bethlehem. Now, these men, all buried in that land. Why? They've got a hope of being raised from the dead in that land. That's their hope someday. They have an earthly hope. Now, our hope is a heavenly hope. And I hope that that is made clear to you today. And you can see the importance of why Abraham's dwelling on this so much here at this particular time. And now he has this deal to buy the cave. Now notice the transaction. "And Ephron dwelt among the children of Heth, and Ephron the Hittite answered Abraham in the audience of the children of Heth, even of all that went in at the gate of his city, saying, 'Nay, my lord, hear me. The field give I thee, and the cave that is therein, I give it thee. In the presence of the sons of my people, give I it thee. Bury thy dead.'" Now, notice Abraham and the generosity of these people and of this man Ephron in particular. Abraham bowed down himself before the people of the land. They certainly were polite in that day. We get the impression these were cavemen that carried clubs and clubbed each other. May I say to you, if Abraham, Isaac, and Jacob, and the Old Testament saints, in fact, the ones that are mentioned in this chapter, if they were in Los Angeles today and could go back and report to their folk, I think they'd say, "Do you know that the offspring are a bunch of cavemen? They're highly uncivilized, they're rude, and they're crude, and they're a disgrace." I think they would say that of us today. But we have the advantage, we can talk about them. But the interesting thing is, notice how polite they are. "Abraham bowed down himself before the people of the land." Now, verse 13, "And he spake unto Ephron in the audience of the people of the land, saying, 'But if thou wilt give it, I pray thee, hear me, I will give thee money for the field. Take it of me, and I will bury my dead there.' And Ephron answered Abraham, saying unto him, 'My lord, hearken unto me. The land's worth 400 shekels of silver. What's that betwixt me and thee? Bury therefore thy dead.' And Abraham hearkened unto Ephron, and Abraham weighed to Ephron the silver, which he had named in the audience of the sons of Heth, 400 shekels of silver, current money with the merchant." That is the legal tender of that day. "Now the field of Ephron, which was Machpelah, which was before Mamre, the field and the cave which was therein, and all the trees that were in the field that were in all the borders round about were made sure unto Abraham for a possession in the presence of the children of Heth before all that went in at the gate of his city. And after this, Abraham buried Sarah his wife in the cave of the field of Machpelah before Mamre, the same as Hebron, in the land of Canaan. And the field and the cave that is therein were made sure unto Abraham for a possession of a burying place by the sons of Heth. And apparently that place today, a mosque built over it, is the mosque there at Hebron. And by the way, it's considered either the second or the third most important mosque of the world of Islam. They have many beautiful mosques, Cairo and in other places. Some of them that I've seen are absolutely beautiful. But the ones that are the most important, of course, would be Mecca first. And I'm not sure whether this one at Hebron or the one in Jerusalem is considered number two. But then the other one would be number three. So you can see how important this is, because they all go back to Abraham. Now, that reveals the importance of this chapter. And it's going to become important because Isaac's going to be buried here. And Jacob will die way down in Egypt. And he wants to be buried here. And he is buried there, by the way. Now, we come to chapter 24. And Abraham sends his trusted servant to get a bride for Isaac back in Mesopotamia in the land of Haran, and the success of the servant in securing Rebekah. And here's one of those, let me say, beautiful chapters of the Bible. Tells a lovely story, very beautiful story, by the way. I want to begin reading. I will not get very far in this chapter, but we're going to see a wonderful love story. And again, it'll reveal that God is interested in the man that you marry, young lady. And he's interested in the young lady that you marry, young man. God's interested in it. I believe that there are two things that God has given to the human family. One is marriage, and the other is capital punishment, or that is human government. God permits man to rule himself today, and that is something I think that's universal. And these are two very important things. Now, when these are broken, a government will fall apart. You see, the home is the background of any government. God knew that, and he made that in marriage. And we find the same thing true relative to government. A government must have the power to take human life in order to protect human life. That is the purpose of it, because human life is sacred. That's the reason God gave these laws. Now, he's interested in your love story. And it's wonderful when you bring God into it. You'll find out that the first miracle our Lord performed was when he went to a wedding, Cana of Galilee. I don't know how many weddings he went to, but he went to that one. And now, as we come to this 24th chapter, and Abraham was old, well stricken in age, and the Lord had blessed Abraham in all things. Now he's going to send his servant to get a bride for Isaac. But we'll have to save that until next time. So until next time, may God richly bless you, my beloved.
0: There were some tender, painful moments in this portion of our study. But next time, we're going to turn the page to a beautiful love story. So be sure to hop back aboard the Bible bus next time. 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It really does help us plan where and how this ministry can grow in the future. Now, as we go, I want to mention that we've got more great teaching ahead this weekend. So join me this Sunday for the Sunday sermon by Dr. McGee titled The Greatest Tongues Movement on Record from Genesis chapter 11. I'm Steve Schwetz, and I'll be here saving a seat on the Bible bus just for you.

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3: Here's your Truth Radio WTGF 90.5 weather bug forecast for the Gulf Coast. We'll see mostly cloudy skies for today with a high near 86. Increasing clouds for this evening with a low around 73. Slight chance of showers for Thursday, otherwise partly sunny with a high near 85. And partly cloudy with a low around 75 for Thursday night. We'll have a good chance of showers and thunderstorms for Friday with a high near 84. And cloudy skies with low around 76 for Friday night. 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
2: Here's a question for Christians. What year was it that you were saved? I'm asking, when were you converted to Christ? And I'm not asking, when were you baptized or when did you receive the Lord's Supper? I'm not asking about religious works that you have done, but I'm asking you, when did you receive the work that Christ has done for you? When was it that you were convicted about your sin? When was it that you called on Christ to save you from the consequences of your sin? When did you seek God's forgiveness? For me, it was June of 1988. When was it for you? If you have never received Christ's forgiveness, the Bible says today is the day of salvation.
1: That was James C. Johnson. He serves as the pastor of North Stone Baptist Church in Pensacola, Florida. 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

0: 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We'd love to hear from you. The phone number is 850-994-3747 is the magic number for you to dial or text. Both come to me right here in the studio. Miss Angie's standing by to take your call. I get your text, and we'll make sure the guys know the questions, answers, comments, concerns. Well, fellas, how you doing?
1: Well, good, John. It's good to see you back where you're supposed to be.
0: I appreciate that.
1: Absolutely. ODL, I trust you're having a good day today.
2: Sure am. Good to see you guys.
1: Yeah. And so here we are once again, back on point, and we've all had our little vacation, I guess. And so now we're back on the show today live, and hope you'll call in. Hope you enjoy the show. We want to talk about it's a very important matter, and that is Bible dispensations and Bible interpretation. There's a lot of differences of interpretation in the Christian realm, and there's plenty. And so, but they're not all right, and I'm not saying that we're all right. But we need to follow certain principles of interpretation of Scripture to come out on the right side of things. And so we're going to be talking about dispensations and the dividing. It comes from 2 Timothy chapter 2 and verse 15, where it says, "The study of the show thyself approved unto God, a workman that needeth not to be ashamed, rightly dividing the word of truth." And so that rightly dividing, it has some different aspects to it, and it's very important. And one of the things I think that's extremely important is maintaining contextual integrity. In other words, we're supposed to compare Scripture with Scripture in our endeavor to interpret the Bible. But you don't take one Scripture out of context and bring it over to another part of the Bible and try to make it say what you want it to say. In other words, and there's two thoughts along these lines. One is exegesis, which means pulling something out or taking it, and then there's the eisegesis, which means reading into. We like to follow the exegesis when we come to the Bible and find out what it's saying and to whom it's speaking and those kinds of things in order to come around to a point of making a proper application to ourselves. And so we want to talk about those things today. We want you to understand the Bible. I think it's important to understand the Bible. Now, I've been at this for almost 50 years. And when I first got saved, I there were some things that were just confusing about Bible study, about trying to find out what it was really talking about. And so it took me a while to get a handle on it. And I can't say that I'm an authority or some kind of a theologian today, but I did learn some principles that helped me immensely over the last 47 or so years. So, Brother Woodell, give us your thoughts along these lines. How do you see this matter of Bible interpretation?
2: If I could succeed in some way as a pastor in encouraging people to read their Bibles, that would be an incredible accomplishment, because it has to start there. And we're supposed to read the Bible. It's supposed to be a personal thing every believer engages with. So that's the basic foundation for Bible study. First of all, you have to read it. You've already quoted 2 Timothy, where we're told to study to show ourselves approved unto God. And in Spanish, it says to diligently procure or labor diligently to present yourself approved unto God, which gives you insight regarding the effort of studying the Bible. So you got to start by reading it, you know, making a commitment that you're going to make it your own personal agenda to study the Bible. And then you have to build on that solid principles for studying the Bible. And I read a booklet a little while ago. It's about 100 pages long, and it's titled How to Master the English Bible. And you hear something like that, and it's almost hard to believe that you could master it, but you can by becoming familiar with it. And so another basic principle that is important is to read all of the Bible. to become familiar with the layout. The book or the booklet describes it as a surveyor, you know, where they'll go and survey a land and they'll highlight the high points, the low points, the boundaries. So the basic idea is read every part of the Bible. You may not fully understand all of it at that point, but you become familiar with the text, with the layout, so that as you begin to get deeper into it, you know where to reference and how it actually divided, which that's one thing you're bringing out is rightly dividing the Word of God. Well, you got to be familiar with it in a basic way so that you can start to analyze it. That is to take it apart in sections and then put it back together in a proper way so that you get the proper sense out of it. I think it's important also to point out, as we talk about Bible study, the right way is to understand that the Bible means something. Every section, every portion, every verse, every idea has a meaning, so that we have no liberty to say, well, to me, it means this. That has led people astray for decades, hasn't it, brother? Where people think it's subjective. Well, it's what I think it means. No, it's what God thinks, and our responsibility is to figure out what did God mean by what he wrote down.
1: Now, I do think that a verse can speak to a person in a certain way in reference to what they're going through in life. But that's not the interpretation of the scripture. You know, interpretation of the scripture is what God means, what you just said, what God means for it to mean.
2: Yeah, and from that you can get...
1: There could be a different application, you
2: know, that's right.
1: What I'm saying. But you got to come to the proper interpretation of the scriptures before you begin to make the application.
2: That's right.
1: You can come out wrong.
2: Because the applications could be dozens, hundreds from one from one text, but the meaning is the meaning, and you build the application on a proper understanding of it.
1: Yes, absolutely. You know, I was thinking about the revelation today. And this is a good example. Dispensations is a proper application here, but the chapters 2 and 3 of the Revelation deal with the church period, the church dispensation, and it covers from beginning the first church that's there, starts out the historical aspect all the way to the last church, which is the Laodicean church. Is the last church in that period, in the age, the church age, which we're in now. And but yet, that's not just the only application of that scripture. It has a historical aspect, and it also has a practical aspect. Every message to each one of those churches, starting with the Church of Ephesus, there's a special message. There's a practical application that can be made for a local church, because it was written to local churches, and there were different characteristics of those local churches. You know, some had one problem or one positive. There's two of those churches that have, there's nothing negative said about them or against them. The other five have something negative and something positive. There's only one that doesn't have hardly any positive, and that's the last one, the one that I believe we're in the period, the historical period now, and that's the Laodicean church. And so when you're and there's been a whole system of soul winning based on a verse in Revelation chapter 3 dealing with that Laodicean church, and it's Revelation 3:20. Says, behold, I stand at the door and knock. If any man hear my voice and open the door, I'll come in with sup with him and he with me, and etc. Well, there have been some in the evangelical realm to take that verse along with Romans chapter 10, verse 13, and some other verses to mean that, and they've said, and it's stated in most gospel tracts and things of that nature, that you have to ask Jesus into your heart in order to be saved. You won't find that anywhere in the scriptures. I'm not saying people who do that aren't getting saved. That's not what I'm saying. What I am saying is we need to properly apply the scriptures. The door that Jesus is knocking on in chapter 3, verse 20, is not the door of the heart. It's the church. And Jesus' place in relative to the local church is on the inside. Where two or more gathered in my name, I'm there in the midst. And yet on this church, he's on the outside, knocking to get in. And so we've distorted that teaching, that understanding. And so I believe, again, there's a historical application and there's a practical application. Some people go to seed on the historical part. Others go to seed on the practical part. I think we need to see it as the way it's stated and understand. But what I simply is the verse we started out with, 2 Timothy 2:15, is you have to study. The Bible is not a book for just casual reading and taking it or leaving it. You'll have as much understanding of the Bible as you're willing to receive. And that's just the bottom line. The Lord hides the interpretation or understanding of the Word of God from those who don't want it, who just toy with the Word of God. You see, and you'll find that in Matthew chapter 13. The reason he began speaking to them in parables was so that they would not understand the point of being saved. And so you'll get as much as you want, and God justly will be casting people into hell at the great white throne judgment because of rejecting his word. And those who have plenty of opportunity and reject it, turn away from it, are going to be in real trouble, unfortunately. But that's just the way things are. Well, I see it's about time to go into a break, and so we will take that break now and come back in just a bit.
0: That's right. It's the Issues of Life radio show right here on WTGF. We'd love to hear from you. 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Again, that phone number is 850-994-3747. You can either call that number, text that number. All comes to us right here in the studio. 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
3: 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Again, you can either text that number or call it. Both come right here in the studio.
4: Absolutely, and we're glad you tuned in today. Thank you so very much. We hope you enjoy the show and hope you get a blessing from it. We're talking about Bible interpretation, how to study the Bible, and along those lines, all of it's involved. And we're commanded to study, to show ourselves approved unto God, a workman that needeth not to be ashamed. Well, you say, well, who's a workman? Preachers and evangelists and missionaries? Yes, but also church members. You know, everybody has a responsibility. We all have a calling of God, and we all are His representatives on in this earth. And it's important we represent Him properly. And the only way to do that is to study the Word of God, to know what God says. You know, somebody, I always go back to the story where the young preacher asked the old preacher, he said, I can't find the will of God. And the old preacher said, well, is it lost? And so, no, it's not. It's clearly revealed in the Word of God, and you can find the will of God for your life and your daily activity if you'll study the Word of God, if you'll just get into it and seek out a proper understanding.
5: Amen. And, you know, dispensation or dispensationalism, it really is the best way to begin to approach the Bible, because it helps you recognize differences in the way God administered seasons and times here in the world during different periods of time, and it helps you to avoid confusion that can arise. For example, when you read some of the commandments in the book of Exodus, people that really don't study the Bible often say, well, why don't you keep that commandment, or are we supposed to keep the Jewish feast and things like that? Well, you deal with issues like that through a proper method of hermeneutic or of studying the Bible, and it comes back to the literal approach. Right? We believe the Bible is complete, it's sufficient, it is the Word of God, and we take it literally. Some people approach the Bible differently, right? They look at it as symbolic or as solely poetic, or you know, there's types and shadows. But dispensationalism grounds you in a literal interpretation. We take the Word as history, as a matter of fact, and also as prophetic, speaking directly about future historical events that will take place. I don't think that there's any other approach that comes near to the strengths that dispensationalism provides for us in allowing us to do what the text says, which is to rightly divide the Word of God and then to synchronize its different components in a way that is true to the text and that also renders to us practical applications of what we've been reading.
4: Absolutely. You know, and here's the thing now. This is one of the reasons that I have been dealing with dispensationalism here of late is that there's some opposition coming out in the news. I mean, it's not hidden in the dark. There's opposition coming out online, and this is crazy. But there's a I think it's either a congressman, senator. I'm not sure which with the area, but female representative of the United States came out and said that we need to take the internment camps or the holding places for that ICE has created to get people back out of the country and make them internment camps for, and she said this, for dispensationalists, for Zionists, dispensational Zionists, and we need to imprison them and incarcerate them. It's crazy. Yeah. And this is a liberal representative of the United States making such wild, crazy statements. You know, this absolute divide that we have in the country today is a very dangerous thing. And there's no reasoning. There's no seemingly no middle ground. Everybody's just opposed, completely opposed to one another. And again, the only place that's going to lead us and carry us is into destruction, because a house divided against itself will not stand. And so, are we right? We are. I guess we would consider ourselves fundamentalists. I believe in the fundamentals of the faith. I don't believe in some of this rabid dog idea of fundamentalism. But I do believe in the fundamentals of the faith, the deity of Jesus Christ, the blood atonement, the resurrection, all of those things I believe. And I believe in dispensationalism. I don't believe in some of the wild ideas that some dispensationalists have. No, I don't go that far. I believe there are literally seven dispensations. Now, some go with eight, that there's an end dispensation after the millennium. I think Larkin even produced something of that nature in one of his drawings. And I don't argue with that, but I believe there are literal seven dispensations, starting with the dispensation of innocence in the Garden of Eden, and things change. When Adam and Eve sinned, they were no longer in that condition, in that state, and God was no longer dealing with man in a position or place of innocence. So when the expulsion from the garden, we entered into a different dispensation, and that was a dispensation of conscience. And there again, we'll try to work through these. Brother, I want Brother Uriel to comment on some of this, but all of these dispensations end in some kind of a disaster. The dispensation of innocence, God dealing with man in a state of innocence, ended with the fall, with the expulsion from the garden. The dispensation of conscience ends with the flood. Man was only, the thoughts of man under his own conscience were only evil continually. Now that's a pretty rough situation. And it ended with the destruction of the entire world, you know, and so that's where your conscience will lead. If it's not energized by the Word of God, the Spirit of God taking the Word of God, making our conscience reliable in telling us what's right and what's not right.
5: Amen. I agree, brother, with the dispensation of you take, and you bring up something very important that is sometimes called hyper-dispensationalism. Mm-hmm. And with any worldview or any view take of the Bible, if you go beyond its bounds and take it to extremes, you're going to end up with something that it wasn't meant to be. You know, some hyper-dispensationalists go as far as to say that the Gospels are only for the Jews, that it was a different time period. That's pretty extreme. You know, you have guys that take the view like Andy Stanley, you know, where he takes the extreme position that we are unhitched from the Old Testament. That's pretty radical. We're not unhitched from the Old Testament. The Bible is one complete book, and you keep all its components, but you understand them in their proper context and their proper setting. So it's so easy to, if you're going to study the Bible, to look up on the internet the seven dispensations and begin to ground your understanding of the Bible in those things, because it will help tremendously in making a difference. Because, you know, we read the Bible, and this sounds wrong to some people, but although every part is useful and it equips us and it helps us in our Christian walk, I'm not obligated to keep every single command that was issued in the Bible, right? I can eat me some pork. I can eat some shellfish. You know, I'm not breaking God's law by doing that. I don't have to wear linen clothing or clothing that aren't or forbidden from wear mixed clothing, you know, from mixed fabrics. That's okay. I don't have to keep the Sabbath in the literal sabbatical way like the Jews do. I don't have to do any of those things. And how can I say that? Well, because I understand the Bible and its proper components. Mm-hmm. There are commands that I'm bound to do, you know. All the commands I'm supposed to keep, literally, as a Christian, are given to me through Christ, the apostles, and I am obligated. But the old commandments and the old covenant or the old dispensation, I'm not bound to.
4: Right. That was for the Jewish people, and it's still for the Jewish people. And now, and you know, I know people who say they keep the Sabbath, who's part of their religious teaching is to keep the Sabbath. And I don't know of anybody that keeps the Sabbath according to the scriptures.
5: No.
4: You know, you couldn't travel more than a certain amount, a certain distance, you know, and it was just, you couldn't build a fire. You couldn't cook. How many people, I mean, even those that, you know, used, now years ago, they tried, people tried, they would prepare their meals on Saturday, which actually is the Sabbath, by the way. It's the seventh day, and the seventh day is not Sunday. It's Saturday. Yeah. And so we have no problem with that. You know, they say we worship on Sunday, not because that we can't do so, but we worship on Sunday because of the resurrection. That's when our Lord came out of the grave. And so anyway, you have to make a proper application. Context is everything in interpreting the scriptures. You have to maintain that contextual integrity in order to come out with the right application to you in this day and age. You know, there's another verse that a lot of people, I think, have misinterpreted, and that's found, I was reading it this morning in our personal devotions in Mark chapter number 13, or that was yesterday, but Mark 13. Also in Matthew chapter 24. It's the same situation, talking about the same situation. It's when the disciples came and asked the Lord, they were bragging on the temple, showing them the buildings of the temple, more than one building. And he said that you see how wonderful this is. This is my paraphrase, of course. You think this is so great? There's coming a day when there'll not be one stone left upon another. And that happened. That literally took place in 70 A.D., when the Emperor Titus came down and plowed it under. He plowed Jerusalem under and left not one stone upon another. And so in that context, in the context of that passage, it says, he that endures till the end shall be saved. And there's a whole segment of Christianity who believe that you have to hold out, that you have to endure, that if you turn away in any fashion, then you won't be saved. Well, that's absolutely not true. And so we'll deal with this when we come back off this break. But we're going to take a break and we'll come back and deal with it.
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4: Absolutely, and we're glad you joined in. Thank you so very much for tuning into this broadcast. We hope you'll call somebody, get them involved. You know, we're really discussing a very important matter today. I know there's some earth-shaking things going on in the world with wars and rumors of wars and all kinds of things, and politics and the great divide in our country, and those are very important matters. But do you know there's no book in the world like the Bible. It's the only living book in all the world. And it has a double barrel effect. You either receive it and benefit, or you reject it and get the downside. And the more you turn away from the Bible, the more darkness you enter into. And the more you come to the Bible and allow it to speak to you and receive its truth, I don't mean blindly receive whatever is said about it. I mean receive its truth. In other words, study to see, prove it to be true, and then accept it and apply it to your life. See, that's the importance of the Word of God. It's a living book, for the Word of God is quick or alive and powerful and sharper than any two-edged sword, piercing even to the dividing asunder of soul and spirit and the joints and marrow, and is a discerner of the thoughts and intents of the heart. No other book in the world is like that. And so it's something we have to deal with. Now, we were talking about the misapplication of some verses in Matthew 24 and Mark 13. It talks about this matter of enduring to the end and you'll be saved. Now, that doesn't mean in running a foot race with the devil until the end of life. And if you happen to die or get raptured out without some sin in your life, you'll go to heaven. That's not it at all. The Bible does not teach such a thing. And so it has to do, again, here's where dispensational understanding comes into play. Matthew 24 and 25 are tribulation materials principally or primarily. It may cross dispensational grounds in relation to the end of the period of grace that we're in now, entering into the tribulation period. Some of those things that are mentioned there will be on both sides of that divide. And but it's now whether it's the end, enduring to the end of the tribulation period or enduring to the end of life, it could apply to both in that period of time. But enduring to the end of life in the dispensation of grace and here and now, no, that's not what we're talking about at all. But yet some people want to make that application of those verses. So it's important to understand what dispensation that's talking about. Now, again, that Jesus was simply answering the question of the disciples, threefold question, what shall be the, when shall these things occur? The things that he had just mentioned about the temple, that there not be one stone left upon another. Now, we can identify that in history that occurred in 70 AD when the Emperor Titus came down and destroyed the temple and plowed it under so that there was not one stone left upon another. And then the second aspect of it is, when shall these things occur? The things that he mentioned, when shall these things be, and the sign of your coming? So it skipped. Rapture takes place beforehand, and then he comes back in the clouds to the earth with us, back to the earth, and sets up his kingdom. Now, that hadn't happened yet. It's still yet future. So again, I say that he's talking a little bit about both dispensations, the dispensation of grace and then the tribulation period, which is not necessarily a dispensation. It's the end. It's the fulfillment of the Old Testament prophetic aspect of the time of Jacob's trouble, or the dealing with the nation of Israel in the sense of judgment and the fact of them being judged. Now, the dispensation of innocence was the first. It ended with the fall or expulsion from the garden. The dispensation of conscience is the second. It ends with the total destruction of humanity except for eight people. It ended in the flood. There were only eight people left. And now there wasn't just a few hundred people alive at that time. Could have been millions, could have even been upwards of a billion people on the face of the earth at that time. It's very reasonable because there had been at least 1,500 years from the expulsion to the flood. After the flood, Noah ruled the world. He was the head of the human family. And we enter into the dispensation of human government and God dealing with man according to the man governing man. The dispensation after that was the dispensation of promise given to Abraham, that those that bless him and his seed would be blessed. Those that cursed him would be cursed. And then other promises relating to that. The dispensation of promise ended with the giving of the law in the wilderness. In the time of the wilderness, they came out of Egypt. The nation of Israel came out of Egypt, and they were given the Ten Commandments. And then, but not just the Ten Commandments, 632 Levitical laws. And by the way, I need to interject here, that law was never given so that they would be saved by keeping it, by obeying it. You know, you ask most people, well, how do you get saved? Well, by doing good, by keeping the law. Well, not so. You can't do good enough for God to allow you into heaven. It's impossible. You break, according to the book of James, if you violate one law, just one, the smallest, if you will, if there's a small one, if there are different degrees, you violate one law, you're guilty of all. It's like having a tower 100 feet in the air and there are 10 chains, 10 links in a chain, and you're holding the last link. And how many of those links have to break before you come to the ground? Just one. And so there's nobody that's not violated the law. And there's no remedy for the law outside of the blood of Jesus Christ shed on Calvary. And that brings us to the end of the end of the dispensation of law. And again, there's some question there because the tribulation, I think the tribulation is the final stage of that dispensation of law. And then the violation, the tragedy that took place was the nation of Israel rejected their Messiah. First 12 chapters of Matthew, he's offering himself to the nation of Israel as their king. The kingdom of heaven is at hand, John the Baptist preached. And he came on the scene, he offered himself as their king, he rode the donkey into Jerusalem with the people declaring him to be the Messiah, and they rejected him. And so then entered in, which I believe the when he was crucified, I believe when he began to call out his disciples, the church began at that time in conceptive form. He conceived the church, the local church, just like a baby is a baby. It's not a baby when it comes out of the womb. It's a baby when it's at conception. Well, I believe the local church was conceived with those disciples being called out and his teaching for 3 years. And then the church was birthed out into the world on the day of Pentecost, 50 days after resurrection. The Holy Ghost came on people in the upper room.

0: Laodicean church, the church number seven in chapter three. I believe that this we are in that Laodicean time right now, and I believe that's going to bring into the end when the rapture takes place and those true believers are called out secretively. By the way, that's not going to be any announcements made. There's not going to be any great signs to take place when we're raptured out. We're just going to be raptured out. And then the judgment of God's going to come on the world by surprise quickly. And it's going to be everybody be like this flood as it was in the days of Noah. So shall it be in the coming of the Son of Man. And so I think that 7-year period is going to be the final stage of God's judgment on the earth, the whole world. And then at the end of that 7-year period, Christ is coming back. He's going to set up his kingdom, and he's going to rule, literally, physically rule God on earth, God in a body on earth, ruling the world for 1,000 years. And at the end of that 1,000 years, there'll be a rebellion. By the way, Satan will be cast in, he'll be bound in the bottomless pit for that 1,000 years. You ever heard the saying, somebody say, oh, Flip Wilson, some of you listening probably too young to know who that character was, but he coined the phrase, oh, the devil made me do it. Well, your kids may have thought the same. You may have said it in your youth. Well, the devil made me do it. Well, yeah, it's kind of true, but it's only kind of true. He's going to be put in the bottomless pit for 1,000 years, and there won't be any devil to tempt man, but yet at the end of that period of time, there'll be the people will rebel against Christ in a great way. Well, that just shows the sinfulness, the absolute sinfulness and inability of man to produce anything spiritual on his own, and the necessity for the salvation that God provided on the cross of Calvary. And so, again, seven dispensations. Now, again, some add an eighth one, and I'm not too sure, but I don't say it because I'm not real sure about it. I don't know what's going to take place after that seventh millennial reign of Christ on the earth. I know we'll go into eternity, and I know, but there's not a lot in the Bible about it. And so, there you have it, seven dispensations. Now, a dispensation is simply, it's kind of a, the dictionary definition is a dispensing, right? It's a dispensing of resources or authority or administration in a particular way because of the particular needs of mankind. It's God's dealing with man in a different way in different times. And so, again, I hope this has been helpful. I hope it'll help you understand better the Word of God.
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3: Yeah, we really appreciate you tuning in today. Thank you so very much. I hope you're enjoying the show. I hope you'll get a blessing through these studies regarding the dispensations. I think we have a caller on the air. Caller, are you there?
4: Yes, I am.
3: Bill? Name's Bill, is that
4: today?
3: Right? I'm well, Bill. How are
4: absolutely.
3: You?
4: I'm doing great. Thank you so much. I love listening to your program. And I'm hearing today about people thinking you have to do anything to be saved, and that's just not so. The Bible says simply believe. John 3:16 tells us why God did it, what that gift is, and what you need to do to get it. John 14:6 tells us the only way you're going to get there. So I point people also to the thief on the cross. He couldn't do anything. He was hanging on a cross. The other thief mocked him, but this thief, you know, he just looked at the Lord. He said, remember me when thou comest into thy kingdom. And Jesus said, verily I say unto thee, today thou shalt be with me in paradise. So you don't have to do anything but believe. That thief recognized Jesus for who he was and believed.
3: Absolutely.
4: And I believe he went to heaven with the Lord at that moment.
3: Amen. Yes, sir. Well, thank you so much for that information.
4: Absolutely.
3: That's
5: great.
3: That's our focus on this program, is to get the gospel to those that are in need. And Amen. So you're absolutely Amen. Right. Believe on the Lord Jesus Christ and thou shalt be saved.
5: Amen.
4: Yeah. Yeah, I mean, if anybody believes they have to do anything, then Christ died for nothing, and that's just not so.
3: That's right. That's a fact. Yes, sir. Well, Bill, thank you very much. We appreciate you
4: Absolutely.
3: Bringing that on.
4: Love you guys. And keep up the good work, and keep listening to you.
3: All right, man. Thank you. Just keep tuning in. Keep calling. Call back anytime. We appreciate it.
4: Absolutely. Take care.
3: All right. God bless you. Have a good one. Now, we're talking about the dispensations now. There's two things I want to bring out in this last segment. One is the dispensations. I want to rehearse once again what we stated, that there's seven dispensations in one interval that's a recapping of the Old Testament dispensation, and that being the tribulation period. There's the first is the dispensation of innocence, the dispensation of conscience, dispensation of human government, Noah ruling over the world, and then Abraham, the dispensation of promise, Moses, the dispensation of law, the church age, beginning with the rejection of Israel of their Messiah, the Lord Jesus Christ, and then the church age beginning in public on the day of Pentecost, and then the tribulation period, which in my opinion is not too far in the future. And then the millennial reign of Christ on the earth, where he physically rules and reigns over the whole world. Those are distinct periods in which God dealt with man in a distinct way. And doesn't mean that we can't learn from all the scripture. All of the scripture is profitable for doctrine, for reproof, for correction, instruction in righteousness, that the man of God may be perfect, thoroughly furnished unto every good work. And so all scriptures is for me. All scripture was not written to me. And so these dispensation, the dispensational means of interpreting the Bible is important in that respect. If I understand what God was doing or saying or the way God was handling a man in a particular dispensation, particularly the innocence, the first one, the dispensation of innocence, I'm not innocent. Adam and Eve were innocent up until the time they partook of the forbidden. God only gave them one command and one negative: don't eat of this tree. And yet they had to violate it. They violated it, plunged the whole human family into sin. So ever since that time, we've been dealt with by God according to our sin and inability to do anything about it. And that's fact. We do not have an ability to do anything about it. And each dispensation, as I've already stated, ends in a tragedy. A dispensation of conscience, man's conscience led him to have the thoughts of his mind were only evil continually. It couldn't produce a good thought. And so that and the world ended up in a mess. Giants were made by the cohabitation of the fallen angels with the daughters of men. And it ended in a flood. God killed everybody except 8 people. Now, I don't know what that does for you, but that stirs me to think that the absolute horribleness of sin. We don't really think about sin in that way, but that's what happened at that in that situation. And then the Tower of Babel in Noah's day ended in the Tower of Babel, and then on and on. Jesus Christ, God himself, came into the world in the form of a human being. He was 100% man and 100% God, and he did what only he could do. That is, he paid the sin debt of all mankind. And I'm glad, I'm thrilled over the fact that he suffered for me. Now, the fact that he suffered for me means that I got to give that some consideration. Really, think about it. If he died for me, then the least I can do is live for him, right? That I can submit to his Holy Spirit in my life and be filled with his Spirit and walk in the fullness of the Spirit of God as a proper representative in this life. That don't mean we don't sin. That don't mean we don't that we always do right. It does mean that we have a means and wherewithal when we do sin as Christians. If we confess that sin, he's faithful and just to forgive us that sin and cleanse us from all unrighteousness. But now, the actual event of the cleansing of sin took place on the cross of Calvary. And that continual aspect of the blood of Christ washing us from sin works as we confess it. And confession is just simply agreeing with it. You agree with God what he says about sin. And so, I encourage you today, if you're a believer, you're listening to the program, give that some thought. Maintain a right fellowship in intimacy with the Lord through being filled with his Spirit and letting him live in and through you. I hope this study of dispensations has been helpful to you. Study of the rightly dividing the Word of God. We may continue this next week. We'll see how the Lord leads. But I hope it's been a blessing to you. Brother Uriel, you got any final sayings, final word?
5: Yeah, you know, although we're talking about dividing the word in these dispensations, that's not to say that they don't all tie together. You know, we start with the innocence, but as soon as the fall takes place, we see how in the conscience dispensation, man's sinful nature is evidently clear. You know, the first son of Adam, Cain, was a murderer, which shows what kind of a fountain he sprung from, a sinful one. Then you see a progression of sin in the dispensation of human government, how apart from God, man is rebellious, clearly violating the command to fill the earth, seeking to stay in one place. God judges them for that, mankind. But then you see the mercy of God as he promises to Abraham a seed that would be a blessing to all the nations. But then comes the law dispensation that It's the schoolmaster that is going to point us to the one that is to come, to the seed. Then you see the fruition of the promise in the grace age, where the seed actually comes and accomplishes our salvation. And then the millennial kingdom, the dispensation, the final one, you see how everything God promised through every dispensation is fulfilled. In Ephesians 1:10, it says that in the dispensation of the fullness of times, he might gather together in one all things in Christ, both which are in heaven and which are on earth, even in him. So showing us that the way God has worked out history has an ultimate purpose, and it is so that all things that were affected by the fall might be brought back together through one man, and that is the Lord Jesus Christ. So although we divide, that doesn't mean that these things are disjointed. No, they have a purpose and one overarching narrative, which is Christ at the center of it all.
3: Amen. Well, amen. We've come to the end of the program. Thank you, Brother Uriel. It's been a good study today, I believe. I hope the folks got something from it, and I hope it'll help you in your reading and studying the Word of God, and that you'll be able to more effectively apply it to yourself, as well as helping others to understand better the Word of God. So important. There is no book on the face of the earth more important than the Bible. None. Period. None. And it's not what we say about the Bible that's important. It's what the Bible says about us that's important, and our need for him and what he did for us that we might enter into eternal life. Well, the Lord bless you. Thank you for tuning in. Until next week, keep thy heart with all diligence, for out of it are the issues of life.

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2: With SRN News, I'm John Scott. President Trump crowing about the outcome of yesterday's primaries.
3: Quoting the president, "I know how to win. I think I've proven that, haven't I?" Suggesting that he's batting 1,000, Mr. Trump writes on Truth Social and all 37 of the primary candidates he endorsed across a half dozen states won.
2: Ads correspondent Rich Thomason. Speaker Mike Johnson tells the Salem Radio Network he's not sorry to see Kentucky Republican Thomas Massie not return to the House after losing last night's Kentucky primary.
4: Look, I have nothing personal against Thomas Massie, but he votes with the Democrats most of the time and has been a thorn in my side for a long time. So,
2: House Speaker Johnson spoke with the Salem News Channel this morning. The outcome of primaries in Georgia not quite decided.
5: Georgia Republicans will have a runoff on June 16th for the U.S. Senate between college football coach Derek Dooley and Mike Collins, currently a congressman, who says he's ready to go up against Democratic Senator John Ossoff.
6: Our problem in Washington is that we don't have enough Republicans. It's just that we don't always have the right Republicans.
5: And running for Georgia governor, Democrat and former Atlanta Mayor Keisha Lance Bottoms.
7: Georgians sent a clear message tonight that they want a fighter.
5: Audio courtesy of WSB. I'm Donna Warder.
2: A desperate struggle against wildfires raging in Southern California. 750 firefighters battling the Sandy Fire, according to a fire official.
8: Firefighters were challenged initially by rapid fire growth in windy conditions. Sadly, we did have one home that we've confirmed has been destroyed. And while that is only one home, it is the home that belonged to the family that lived here for many years and a tragic loss for that family.
2: The Sandy Fire is 15% contained now. This is SRN News. A victory for religious freedom in the United Kingdom.
9: All charges have been dropped against a street preacher who was arrested for sharing the gospel with people in Bristol last year. Pastor D.M. Moodley was represented by Alliance Defending Freedom International, which says, quote, "The police decision to drop their investigation is a vindication of the pastor's lawful conduct. He has been repeatedly arrested, imprisoned, and told that expressing his Christian views is a criminal matter." Michael Harrington reporting.
2: The regulations on Texas summer camps are prompting some to shut down. That includes Camp Oak Haven in Colorado County, which Orr Family Ministries has sold due to the new rules. These regulations were introduced after deadly floods last year, which killed 27 people, and now require camps to implement costly safety measures like weather warning systems and fiber optic internet. This is SRN News. An update on a deadly public health crisis in the Democratic Republic of Congo.
10: The scale and speed of this Ebola outbreak is alarming health officials. It took weeks for the virus to be identified, and by then it had spread widely in an area beset by conflict, with many families displaced from their homes. Limited facilities to test for the virus are slowing the response. The WHO says it urgently needs more financial support to fight this outbreak.
2: The BBC's Fergus Walsh. Divers have recovered the last two bodies of the four Italians who died deep inside an underwater cave in the Maldives last week. The Italian divers had been exploring the cave in Vavu Atoll last Thursday when they disappeared. A local military diver has died in an earlier recovery attempt. More details at srnnews.com.
11: Here's your Truth Radio WTGF 90.5 weather bug forecast for the Gulf Coast. We'll see mostly cloudy skies for today with a high near 86. Increasing clouds for this evening with a low around 73. Slight chance of showers for Thursday, otherwise partly sunny with a high near 85. And partly cloudy with a low around 75 for Thursday night. We'll have a good chance of showers and thunderstorms for Friday with a high near 84. And cloudy skies with low around 76 for Friday night. 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
2: Here's your Truth Radio WTGF 90.5 weather bug forecast for the Gulf Coast. We'll see mostly cloudy skies for today with a high near 86. Increasing clouds for this evening with a low around 73. Slight chance of showers for Thursday, otherwise partly sunny with a high near 85. And partly cloudy with a low around 75 for Thursday night. We'll have a good chance of showers and thunderstorms for Friday with a high near 84 and cloudy skies with low around 76 for Friday night. 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
1: With SRN News, I'm John Scott. The House has voted to pass an amended version of the Senate-passed 21st Century Road to Housing Act, which will address the housing affordability problem, reducing restrictive regulations and increasing the housing supply. President Trump calling for swift Senate action now. Speaker Mike Johnson tells the Salem Radio Network that President Trump had sweeping victories in primary elections on Tuesday.
2: We had a great night across the board. I mean, you know, several states had their primaries last night. We had conservatives, constitutional conservatives, win across the board. I mean, from, Georgia all the way across to Oregon. So This is a great trend. It shows once again. I talked to the president late last night, almost midnight. And he said, we were talking about the wins. And I said, Mr. President, you have the most powerful endorsement in the history of politics. It's not even close. It's really something to behold.
1: Speaker Johnson spoke with the Salem News Channel this morning. He also spoke of Senate Republicans that sided with Democrats in a vote to limit President Trump's war powers in Iran. Less than a week after President Trump visited China, Russia's Vladimir Putin is there for talks with Chinese President Xi. The BBC's Laura Bicker.
3: It's a sign of where Beijing wants to position itself right now, beholden to no one but talking to everyone. There is no doubt there's a close alliance between Russia and China. The two leaders have met each other more than 40 times. And Russia is now far more reliant on China than ever before since the war in Ukraine. However, there's some delicate diplomacy here for Mr. Xi because he wants to maintain stable ties with the West. He still insists this country is neutral when it comes to the war in Ukraine, and yet he will not want Russia to lose. He will not want that loss to destabilize a country on his northern border.
1: This is SRN News. A challenge to Ohio's new abortion amendment.
4: Pro-life advocates have filed a lawsuit to stop the legislation, arguing that its enactment actually violates the state constitution. The plaintiffs argue the constitution clearly says that a constitutional convention must be called to enact such an amendment. It cannot be ratified solely by a vote of the people. Janet Porter of Faith to Action tells LifeSite News that if this challenge succeeds in Ohio, it could prompt similar actions in other states. Michael Harrington reporting.
1: As the country's 250th anniversary approaches, historians are encouraging Americans to remember one important founding character who rarely makes it into the limelight. William Billings was a pioneering Christian songwriter who also penned a number of tunes supporting the Revolution. Billings, who lived in Boston, composed hundreds of sacred hymns and anthems designed specifically for Christian worship. Chester, perhaps his best-known Revolutionary War tune. This is SRN News. On the international front, Taiwan's president hopes President Trump will greenlight additional arms sales to the island democracy.
5: Taiwan President Lai Ching-te said if given the chance, he would tell President Donald Trump that he hopes to continue U.S. arms purchases while assuring people the island's future would not be decided by external forces. Lai tells a news conference, the Republic of China, Taiwan's official name, is a sovereign and independent country. No country has the right to annex Taiwan. Therefore, we look forward to Taiwan cooperating with the U.S. and democratic countries to promote peace and stability in the Taiwan Strait. Alleging China is the destroyer of the Strait's peace. Arms purchases from the U.S., he adds, would be an essential means to safeguard the Strait's stability. Lai says he believes only strength can bring peace. I'm Charles de Ledesma.
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6: Here's your Truth Radio WTGF 90.5 weather bug forecast for the Gulf Coast. We'll see mostly cloudy skies for today with a high near 86. Increasing clouds for this evening with a low around 73. Slight chance of showers for Thursday, otherwise partly sunny with a high near 85. And partly cloudy with a low around 75 for Thursday night. We'll have a good chance of showers and thunderstorms for Friday with a high near 84. And cloudy skies with low around 76 for Friday night. 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
2: Here's your Truth Radio WTGF 90.5 weather bug forecast for the Gulf Coast. We'll see mostly cloudy skies for today with a high near 86. Increasing clouds for this evening with a low around 73. Slight chance of showers for Thursday, otherwise partly sunny with a high near 85. And partly cloudy with a low around 75 for Thursday night. We'll have a good chance of showers and thunderstorms for Friday with a high near 84. And cloudy skies with low around 76 for Friday night. 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
1: Well, that's our news. I'm John Scott. Federal prosecutors have announced charges against former Cuban President Raul Castro in the 1996 downing of civilian planes operated by Miami-based exiles. Castro, now 94, was Cuba's defense minister at the time. There's no indication Castro will be taken into U.S. custody anytime soon. He took over as president from his ailing older brother Fidel in 2006 and served until 2018. The South Carolina House passing a Republican-friendly congressional redistricting blueprint.
2: The chamber voting Wednesday on a new congressional map, sending it to the more skeptical state Senate. But some Republicans question whether redistricting could backfire, making districts competitive enough for Democrats to gain seats instead of securing all seven for the GOP. If the proposal becomes law, South Carolina would delay its U.S. House primaries to August and spend at least $3 million on another statewide election. Lawsuits against a new map are likely. I'm Julie Walker.
1: The House hearing taking a closer look at the Southern Poverty Law Center.
3: Pastor Tony Perkins is speaking at a House hearing examining allegations that the SPLC helped fuel the extremism it claims to fight.
4: SPLC was the hub, but there are many spokes that made up this wheel designed to crush Christians and conservatives. Citizens should not lose banking services, digital platforms, and a sense of safety because they believe in biblical marriage and sexuality. When government-related or regulated institutions can apply ideological labels in a coordinated fashion to silence, isolate, and financially cripple opponents, we have political targeting by proxy, and freedom is at risk.
3: Willie Nelson, Washington.
1: This is SRN News. A Texas healthcare facility makes history.
5: Children's Hospital in Houston has established the first ever detransitioning clinic. It will help people who have undergone sex change operations to live as the opposite sex undo those surgeries. The hospital is acting under pressure, however. It is setting up the clinic in order to settle a federal lawsuit over child sex change operations it performed in the past and allegedly billed Medicaid for in violation of the rules. Michael Harrington reporting.
1: Leading developers of artificial intelligence want to recruit faith leaders. They've been meeting with Christian, Jewish, and Muslim clergy, seeking advice on how to make AI ethical. And now Anthropic's co-founder, Christopher Ola, is set to join Pope Leo when he launches his first encyclical on May 25th. This document will focus on human dignity in the AI era. This is SRN News. The UK government has quietly eased some sanctions on Russian oil to help Britons cope with rising costs. The change comes amid the U.S.-Israeli conflict with Iran, which has closed the Strait of Hormuz, causing global fuel prices to soar. British police investigating new allegations stemming from activities of late convicted sex offender Jeffrey Epstein.
6: The allegations are from documents released by the Justice Department in the U.S. investigating Epstein. No arrests have been made in the U.K. One dates back to the mid-90s to 2000. The other is from the mid-80s. The Epstein scandal has rocked the royal family and British politics because of his links to Peter Mandelson, the U.K.'s former ambassador to Washington, and to the former Prince Andrew. King Charles stripped his younger brother of his royal titles in an effort to insulate the royal family from possible new revelations about his friendship with Epstein. I'm Ed Donahue.
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7: Here's your Truth Radio WTGF 90.5 weather bug forecast for the Gulf Coast. Overnight, increasing clouds with a low around 73. On Thursday, there is a slight chance of showers between 10 a.m. and 1 p.m., otherwise partly sunny with the high near 85. 20% chance of showers and thunderstorms on Thursday night, mainly after 1 a.m., partly cloudy with a low around 75. And wrapping up your work week on Friday, 50% chance of showers and thunderstorms, partly sunny with the high near 84. 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
2: Here's your Truth Radio WTGF 90.5 weather bug forecast for the Gulf Coast. Overnight, increasing clouds with a low around 73. On Thursday, there is a slight chance of showers between

10 a.m. and 1 p.m., otherwise partly sunny with the high near 85. 20% chance of showers and thunderstorms on Thursday night, mainly after 1 a.m., partly cloudy with the low around 75. And wrapping up your work week on Friday, 50% chance of showers and thunderstorms, partly sunny with the high near 84. 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
1: With SRN News, I'm John Scott.
2: Donald Trump has delivered the U.S. Coast Guard Academy commencement address to the Academy's class of 2026. The president said the cadets have shown unbelievable heroism and exceptional selflessness.
3: You've all been tested. You'll be tested further and probably at higher levels as your career goes on, but you've been very strongly tested and you have what it takes.
2: The president called graduates the living standard bearers of America's First Fleet and suggested dangerous, quote, a statement you live by. A runoff in the Republican primary for governor of Georgia at a victory speech, Republican Rick Jackson says he'll be President Trump's favorite governor.
4: As governor, I'll be like Trump, but with a southern tongue.
2: At his victory speech, Burt Jones, the other Republican candidate for governor and current lieutenant governor, says he has the backing of the president.
5: I could not leave this stage without thanking President Donald J. Trump for his undivided... He didn't just endorse me once, not twice, not three times, even a fourth time. I was so honored to have that.
2: The GOP Senate runoff will feature former college football coach Derek Dooley and Representative Mike Collins. The winner goes up against Democratic Senator John Ossoff. More than 17,000 people under evacuation orders in Southern California as a wildfire threatens suburban homes. This Simi Valley resident says the wildfire reached his neighborhood very, very quickly.
6: We lost one house here on the corner. They saved all the rest of the houses, but it was just a horrifying experience.
2: 750 firefighters are battling the Sandy Fire northwest of Los Angeles. That fire now 15% contained. This is SRN News. Two Virginia cops suspended over transgenderism.
7: Officers Megan Grabo and Martin Powers are being punished for complaining about a male officer who is living as a woman being allowed to use the women's facilities at the Norfolk Police Station. The two cops have told their story to Independent Women's Features and say they fear they will be terminated for taking a stand. Virginia has been a battleground over transgenderism, with legal fights breaking out in cities and in school systems all across the state. Michael Harrington reporting.
2: Statistically speaking, attending a weekly worship service is a pretty safe thing to do, but an attack this week on a mosque in San Diego, the latest in a spate of recent attacks targeting religious buildings, has intensified fear among clergy and worshipers. Two teenage suspects opened fire at the largest mosque in San Diego County on Monday, killing a security guard and two other men before killing themselves, the case being investigated as a hate crime. This is SRN News. Single Gen Z women are outpacing the men of their generation when it comes to buying a home.
8: The young ladies accounted for 35% of all home buyers in their generation, while single Gen Z men represented 18%, according to the National Association of Realtors. The survey covered home buyers from July of 2024 to June 2025. Single women across all generations made up a quarter of home buyers, while single men accounted for 11%, a sign that single women are choosing to become homeowners and overcoming affordability challenges at greater rates than single men. Rich Thomason reporting.
2: Target remodeling stores and trying to reclaim its reputation for stocking stylish, affordable clothing. Analysts will be listening for executives to comment on whether consumer behavior has changed due to surging gasoline prices. More details at srnnews.com.
9: Here's your Truth Radio WTGF 90.5 weather bug forecast for the Gulf Coast. Overnight, increasing clouds with a low around 73. On Thursday, there is a slight chance of showers between 10 a.m. and 1 p.m., otherwise partly sunny with the high near 85. 20% chance of showers and thunderstorms on Thursday night, mainly after 1 a.m., partly cloudy with a low around 75. And wrapping up your work week on Friday, 50% chance of showers and thunderstorms, partly sunny with the high near 84. 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
10: Would you consider him who is the only God of the earth, the Lord Jesus Christ? If we truly believed that God is the only God of the heaven and earth, then it would follow that he was the one who made us and placed us upon this earth for a reason. Further, it means to accept the fact that we will give an account of whether or not we fulfill that reason he put us here. God inspired Moses to write about it this way in Deuteronomy 4:39. Know therefore this day, and consider it in thine heart, that the Lord, he is God in heaven above, and upon the earth beneath, there is none else. Thou shalt therefore keep his commandments. To consider it in thine heart is to ponder the reality of God being the God of heaven and the earth. I understand that the universe is so vast that the nearest star would require a spaceship to travel at the speed of light for 4 years before it could get there. The distance to the farthest star cannot even be measured. Whether one looks through a telescope to see the vastness of the universe, or one looks in a microscope to see the smallest particle in existence, it is obvious that none of it came about by chance. There is order in it all that the theories of Earth's beginnings cannot explain without a mind greater than us putting it all together. God wants us to consider in our heart that if he is the God of heaven and earth, then he is our God as well. If we truly see him for who he is, then we would respond with humble submission and seek to honor and glorify him by keeping his commandments. Now, to keep his commandments is to see his goodness in giving them to us, to know that his ways are better than our own, to seek to honor him by obeying him, and to love him so much that we keep them close to our hearts. Seeing him as he is, we will not view his commandments as something that restricts us, but ways we can freely live for him. The view of the moon and stars should work in us to seek to honor the God who put that together. Scenic vistas of the world should stir in us the recognition of his power and love that would give us such a view. The songs of the birds, the gentle breezes, the shade of an oak tree on a hot day, the sounds of the surf should awaken in us a desire to know this God, to trust him for salvation, and to love and serve him all our lives. To know that he is the only God of this vast universe is to know that he deserves our submission to him, our worship of him in his way, our love for him, and the desire to serve him with obedience and love. I'm Gary Dickman, encouraging you to consider him, to know in your heart that he is the God of heaven and earth, and that he is worthy of keeping his commandments as given in his word.

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1: Here's a question for Christians. What year was it that you were saved? I'm asking, when were you converted to Christ? And I'm not asking, when were you baptized or when did you receive the Lord's Supper? I'm not asking about religious works that you have done, but I'm asking you, when did you receive the work that Christ has done for you? When was it that you were convicted about your sin? When was it that you called on Christ to save you from the consequences of your sin? When did you seek God's forgiveness? For me, it was June of 1988. When was it for you? If you have never received Christ's forgiveness, the Bible says today is the day of salvation.
0: That was James C. Johnson. He serves as the pastor of Northstone Baptist Church in Pensacola, Florida. For more Strength for Life, please visit our website, strengthforlife.church.

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2: Here's your Truth Radio WTGF 90.5 weather bug forecast for the Gulf Coast. Overnight, increasing clouds with a low around 73. On Thursday, there is a slight chance of showers between 10 a.m. and 1 p.m., otherwise partly sunny with the high near 85. 20% chance of showers and thunderstorms on Thursday night, mainly after 1 a.m., partly cloudy with a low around 75. And wrapping up your work week on Friday, 50% chance of showers and thunderstorms, partly sunny with the high near 84. 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
1: With SRN News, I'm Keith Peters in Washington. The outcome of the primaries in Georgia is not quite decided.
2: Georgia Republicans will have a runoff on June 16th for the U.S. Senate between college football coach Derek Dooley and Mike Collins, currently a congressman, who says he's ready to go up against Democratic Senator John Ossoff.
3: Our problem in Washington is that we don't have enough Republicans. It's just that we don't always have the right Republicans.
2: And running for Georgia governor, Democrat and former Atlanta mayor Keisha Lance Bottoms.
4: Georgians sent a clear message tonight that they want a fighter.
2: Audio courtesy of WSB. I'm Donna Warder.
1: Wheat farmers in Kansas and other states are being hit hard by extreme weather and challenging economies.
5: Punishing weather and climbing costs are impacting this year's wheat crop in the U.S. Hotter than average temperatures, late freezes, and record-setting drought in the plains has worsened the spread of wheat viruses and sped up the production of seed heads, which yields lower quality grain. Combined with tariffs and higher prices for fertilizer and fuel, longtime wheat farmers say it's not going to be a good year. The U.S. Department of Agriculture estimates production is down 21% from last year. Wheat growers will see their smallest crop since 1972. I'm Jennifer King.
1: The U.S. military says it boarded an Iranian-flagged commercial oil tanker in the Gulf of Oman that was suspected of trying to violate the American blockade. U.S. Central Command said Wednesday on social media that the MT Celestial Sea was searched and redirected after being suspected of trying to head to an Iranian port. On Wall Street, a good day as the Dow was up by 645 points, the Nasdaq rose 399, the S&P 500 advanced 79, and oil dropped below $99 a barrel. This is SRN News. A victory for religious freedom in the United Kingdom.
6: All charges have been dropped against a street preacher who was arrested for sharing the gospel with people in Bristol last year. Pastor D.M. Moodley was represented by Alliance Defending Freedom International, which says, quote, "The police decision to drop their investigation is a vindication of the pastor's lawful conduct. He has been repeatedly arrested, imprisoned, and told that expressing his Christian views is a criminal matter." Michael Harrington reporting.
1: New regulations on Texas summer camps are prompting some to shut down. That includes Camp Oak Haven in Colorado County, which Orr Family Ministries has sold due to the new rules. Those regulations were introduced after deadly floods last year and require camps to implement costly safety measures like weather warning systems and fiber optic internet. Many churches in Texas use the camps. This is SRN News. Target embarked on a turnaround plan under its new CEO earlier this year.
7: It's a $6 billion plan to reverse three consecutive years of declining sales. CEO Michael Fiddelke says he's cautiously optimistic. Fiddelke took over as chief executive in February. The company is remodeling stores and trying to reclaim its reputation for stocking stylish, affordable clothing. Target is one of the first major retailers to report financial results for February through April. Analysts will be listening for executives to comment on whether consumer behavior has changed due to surging gasoline prices. John Scott reporting.
1: Samsung Electronics Labor Union in South Korea says it'll hold off a planned strike and put a tentative wage deal with management to a vote. The announcement alleviates concerns about an operation of the world's largest memory chip maker. More details at SRNNews.com. 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
8: Here's your Truth Radio WTGF 90.5 weather bug forecast for the Gulf Coast. Overnight, increasing clouds with a low around 73. On Thursday, there is a slight chance of showers between 10 a.m. and 1 p.m., otherwise partly sunny with the high near 85. 20% chance of showers and thunderstorms on Thursday night, mainly after 1 a.m., partly cloudy with a low around 75. And wrapping up your work week on Friday, 50% chance of showers and thunderstorms, partly sunny with the high near 84. 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
9: 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Brent Lane and Powell Fox, westbound I-10 at Pensacola Boulevard, you'll see heavier traffic. 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

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Overnight, increasing clouds with a low around 73. On Thursday, there is a slight chance of showers between 10 a.m. and 1 p.m., otherwise partly sunny with the high near 85. 20% chance of showers and thunderstorms on Thursday night, mainly after 1 a.m., partly cloudy with a low around 75. And wrapping up your work week on Friday, 50% chance of showers and thunderstorms, partly sunny with the high near 84. 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

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They've got an accident moving out of the roadway. Traffic flow looks good from Chase and Bayfront over the 3 mile bridge into Gulf Breeze. Still heavy traffic, Woodbine, Schmoka Highway, and Highway 90. 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And I'm King of the Coastal Traffic on Truth Radio 90.5. 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

0: 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We'd also like to encourage you in our annual Bible reading revival. At the beginning of every new year, we start off by reading through the Bible quickly to give us an overall view of God's plan. We offer schedules in 30, 60, 90, 120, and 150 days. We also offer completing the New Testament within 30 days for people who have never read through the Bible. This tends to be an easier reading. If you are interested in any of these programs, please just contact us by email or by phone. And we hope it'll encourage you by getting involved and getting in a routine of reading your Bible daily. Today, Pastor Rickles will be teaching on bearing fruit from the book of John, chapter 15. Now here's God's message for you today.
1: So we abide in the Lord Jesus Christ, and Jesus abides in us. And Philippians chapter 2 and verse 12 brings this out very clearly. Philippians chapter 2 and verse 12. He says, "Wherefore, my beloved, as you have always obeyed, not as in my presence only, but now much more in my absence, work out your own salvation with fear and trembling. For it is God which worketh in you both to will and to do of his good pleasure." God works in you, and then we work out. I mean, he works out through us, like the glove. You know, he's inside of us, and he does the work, but we do the moving. You know what I mean? As we surrender, God works in, and as we obey, God works out. So as we surrender, God works in us, and as we obey him, then God works out of us. It's God who works in you, both to will and to do of his good pleasure. And it's like this vine. That's why he likens us as the branches. He's the vine, we are the branches. We draw our nourishment, we draw our strength, we draw our life from the vine. You cannot bear fruit if we're not abiding in the vine, okay? And it involves abiding in Christ, involves meditation in the Word of God. Look in verse 7 of this chapter, John 15, 7. If you abide in me and my what? Words abide in you. You shall ask what you will and it shall be done unto you. So abiding in Christ is surrendering to the Lord, surrendering to him in obedience. It's meditating in the Word of God. Look in verse 10. If you keep my commandments, you shall abide in my love. Even as I've kept my Father's commandments, abide in his love. Psalm chapter 1 and verse 2. Psalm chapter 1 and verse 2, we know that verse probably by memory. It says, "His delight, the blessed man's delight, is in the law of the Lord, and in his law doth he meditate day and night. He shall be like a tree planted by the rivers of water that bringeth forth his fruit in his season. His leaf also shall not wither, and whatsoever he doeth shall prosper." That's almost like reading John chapter 15. It's like a tree. If you abide in the Word of God, meditating God's Word day and night, he'll be like a tree planted by the rivers of water. Now, when I was a boy, down by the, it could be dry out in the cornfields, you know, the dusty, but down there by that water, it was green. Everything was green down there. And so the key to fruit bearing is meditating in God's Word daily. And then there's prayer. Verse 7 says, "You shall ask what you will, and it shall be done unto you." In 1 John chapter 5. 1 John chapter 5. 1 John 5 and verse 14. "And this is the confidence that we have in Him, that if we ask anything according to His will, He heareth us." We know that we ought to have a time of meditation in the Word of God and time of prayer. This is what is involved in abiding in the Lord Jesus Christ. Then there's confession of sin. Confession of sin. Look in 1 John chapter 1. 1 John chapter 1. In verse 6, "If we say that we have fellowship with Him and walk in darkness, we lie and do not the truth. But if we walk in the light, as He is in the light, we have fellowship one with another, and the blood of Jesus Christ, His Son, cleanseth us from all sin. If we say that we have no sin, we deceive ourselves, and the truth is not in us. If we confess our sins, He's faithful and just to forgive us our sins and to cleanse us from all unrighteousness." And again, this is for the believer. This is fellowship, walking with the Lord. This is not what a person does to get saved. They don't confess all their sins to get saved. Nobody's ever confessed all their sin. You don't know what it is unless you walk in the light and the light reveals what it is. And I still do that. I'm still confessing sin. But I'm not getting saved. I'm already saved. Amen. Already born again. And this has to do with abiding in the Lord Jesus, fellowshipping and bearing fruit. Notice back in John 15 there, in John 15 in verse 10, it says, If you keep my commandments, you shall abide in my love, even as I've kept my Father's commandments and abide in His love. So there's a desire to do His will, to obey Him. This is what is involved in abiding in the Lord Jesus Christ. Now let's go back to John 15 in verse 2. John chapter 15 in verse 2. "Every branch in me that beareth not fruit, He taketh away. And every branch that beareth fruit, He purgeth it, that it may bring forth more fruit." Now we know, I think everybody in this room knows what happens when you trim back fruit trees or trim back grapevines and you cut out the dead, you cut out the things that are not bearing fruit, it comes back better. You get more grapes when you cut it back or purge it. The purging, here the word purge has to do with cutting away that which is useless or not bearing fruit. And also it has to do with cleansing. It can mean the same thing, purging or cleansing. And the next verse, verse 3, says, "Now you are clean through the word which I have spoken unto you." You are clean through the word which I have spoken unto you. This is a very simple passage of Scripture. The way that God cleanses us, purges us, is by His word. His word is a sword. All right, it's a sword. And as we read the Word of God, God cuts away things that is not good. In 2 Timothy chapter 2, it says, "In a great house, there's not only vessels of gold and of silver, and some to honor, some to dishonor." He says, "If a man purge himself from these," what are these? "These vessels of dishonor, he shall be a vessel fit for the master's use." Let me go back there and look at that again. I might have got part of it turned around. 2 Timothy chapter 2, he said, "In a great house there are not only vessels of gold and of silver, but also of wood and of earth, and some to honor and some to dishonor. If a man therefore purge himself from these, he shall be a vessel unto honor, sanctified and meet for the master's use, and prepared unto every good work." Folks, there is no fruit bearing apart from the purging. If we're going to bear more fruit, we got to have the purging. Same thing about the trees. Amen. About the fruit trees and the grapes and oranges. And we used to do that on the farm. But then my dad would prune the apple trees. You ever do that? You prune them. Them old suckers would get in there, and he'd prune them back, cut it back. And boy, it looked bad. I mean, it was pretty bad looking. But boy, the next year, them apple trees, they'd be better. They'd be a lot better, better, you know, fruit. And same thing with a Christian. Now, the purging is not pleasant. Amen? The purging is not pleasant sometimes. God cuts on us and rebukes and corrects, but it's for our good. Amen? It's for our good. How do we know we're truly abiding in Christ? First of all, John 15:5. He said, I am the vine, ye are the branches. He that abideth in me, and I in him, the same bringeth forth much fruit, for without me you can do nothing. What is the fruit? Well, the fruit is touching or influencing the lives of others for Christ. Amen. It's influencing people for the Lord Jesus Christ. It's not influencing people to make them richer or make them smarter or make them smart, you know, more confident. It's influencing people for the Lord Jesus Christ. Romans chapter 6 and verse 22. In Romans chapter 6 and verse 22, it says, but now being made free from sin, you became the servants to God. You have your fruit unto holiness and the end everlasting life. Your fruit unto holiness. Fruit is growing in holy living. It's living clean, living like Jesus lived, walking with Jesus. Jesus was a holy man. And when we bear fruit, the fruit of holiness, a sanctified, clean, set apart life unto the Lord Jesus Christ. The absence of temptation is not a proof of abiding in Christ. The presence of temptation and testing is the proof. Growing in love and joy and peace. See, God tests us. He tries us. Amen. He tests us. He tries us. And someone might think that they are really abiding in the Lord because they're not having any tests or trials. Well, that's the opposite is true. God tests us and tries us. Look in Romans 15, 28. Romans chapter 15 and verse 28. Romans 15, 28. What is fruit bearing? Romans 15, 28 says, when therefore I have performed this and have sealed to them this fruit, I will come by you into Spain. What's he talking about? In this passage, he was carrying an offering. He had collected an offering for the poor saints in Jerusalem, and he was carrying that to them. And he said, when I have performed this and have sealed to them this fruit. Hey, that's sharing what you have with others. Is fruit. That's fruit. Amen. What I have, sharing it with other folks, helping them, is fruit bearing. Working for the Lord in the local church is fruit bearing.
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It seems out of line, a light that I might see.

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1: With SRN News, I'm Keith Peters in Washington. The wind-driven Sandy fire continues to burn in the hills above Simi Valley, about 30 miles northwest of Los Angeles. Ventura County Fire Department spokesman Andrew Dowd says 750 firefighters are battling the Sandy fire.
2: Firefighters were challenged initially by rapid fire growth in windy conditions. Sadly, we did have one home that we've confirmed has been destroyed. And while that is only one home, it is the home that belonged to the family that lived here for many years, and a tragic loss for that family.
1: The fire is 15% contained as of this morning. With primary elections taking place in six states Tuesday, many eyes were on a Kentucky House race.
3: I have called and conceded the race.
4: Republican Congressman Thomas Massey has criticized the Iran war, pushed for the release of the Jeffrey Epstein files, and voted against President Trump's big tax bill last year, repeatedly drawing comments like this Tuesday.
5: Thomas Massey's a terrible congressman. He's been a terrible congressman from day one.
4: And a Trump-backed primary challenger, Ed Gallerine.
6: I want to thank President Trump for his support, his endorsement, and his counsel.
4: Massey, the latest Republican lawmaker to lose after being declared disloyal by the president. I'm Ben Thomas.
1: Federal prosecutors have announced charges against former Cuban President Raul Castro in the 1996 downing of civilian planes operated by Miami-based exiles. The announcement was made Wednesday as the Trump administration escalated pressure on the socialist government. On Wall Street, the Dow up by 645 points, the Nasdaq rose 399, the S&P advanced 79, oil below $99 a barrel. This is SRN News. A challenge to Ohio's new abortion amendment.
7: Pro-life advocates have filed a lawsuit to stop the legislation, arguing that its enactment actually violates the state constitution. The plaintiffs argue the constitution clearly says that a constitutional convention must be called to enact such an amendment. It cannot be ratified solely by a vote of the people. Janet Porter of Faith to Action tells LifeSite News that if this challenge succeeds in Ohio, it could prompt similar actions in other states. Michael Harrington reporting.
1: As the 250th anniversary approaches, historians are urging Americans to remember one important founding character who rarely makes it into the limelight. William Billings was a pioneering Christian songwriter who also penned a number of tunes supporting the Revolution. Billings, who lived in Boston, composed hundreds of sacred hymns and anthems designed specifically for Christian worship. This is SRN News. Here's the Wall Street Business Report.
8: The stock market bounced back after pressure eased on Wall Street from the bond market, and oil prices gave back some of their big gains. The S&P 500 climbed 1.1%, its first rise in 4 days. The index not far from the all-time high it set last week. The Dow added 1.3%, and the Nasdaq Composite rallied 1.5%. Stocks got a lift from easing yields in the bond market, which halted their recent climbs on worries about inflation. The yield on the 10-year Treasury fell back below 4.60%. The Dow gained 645 points today to close at 50,009. The Nasdaq was also up, gaining 399 points to 26,270. The S&P 500 added 79 to 7,432. For the Wall Street Business Report, I'm John Scott.
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9: Here's your Truth Radio WTGF 90.5 weather bug forecast for the Gulf Coast. Overnight, increasing clouds with a low around 73. On Thursday, there is a slight chance of showers between 10 a.m. and 1 p.m., otherwise partly sunny with the high near 85. 20% chance of showers and thunderstorms on Thursday night, mainly after 1 a.m., partly cloudy with a low around 75. And wrapping up your work week on Friday, 50% chance of showers and thunderstorms, partly sunny with the high near 84. 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
12: Oh, hi there. Welcome to Odyssey. I'm John Avery Whittaker, but most folks around here call me Whit. Why don't you get the whole family together and join us for another exciting adventure in Odyssey?
13: I'm leaving Odyssey.
14: What?
13: My pilgrimage will be to there.
14: That's the sign for the women's room.
13: Oops. What exactly does the Trainwreck special contain?
15: Mostly beef.
14: Yeah, well, so does my thumb.

0: Thanks, Dean. And don't forget, Don Blinson's company will handle your window cleaning while I'm gone. Well, see you in a few weeks.
1: Thanks, Bernard. Have a good time.
0: Be sure of that. Right now, that should take care of...
2: Excuse me,
0: I wasn't... Eugene?
2: Mr. Walton, what brings you to our fair administrative offices on our fair campus?
0: Huh? No, just dropping off an invoice from my last cleaning job. What in the world are you doing?
2: Well, I missed the campus shuttle to Odyssey,
0: you know. I mean, what in the world are you doing with that knapsack on your back? You look like you have everything you ever owned in there.
2: Well, very close. I'm taking an extended, shall we call it an expedition?
0: Call it whatever you want, but tell me what you mean.
2: Well, I suppose the simplest way to put it is, I'm leaving Odyssey.
0: What?
3: Missing gold? A haunted mansion? Bank robbers? Young Wit is on the case.
4: My dad says I'm clever and resourceful.
3: 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These 5 books are filled with exciting tales that are perfect for kids ages 10 and up.
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6: Ha! I told you we'd find treasure in here.
3: 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That's youngwit.com.
0: Odyssey?
2: Precisely.
0: For good?
2: Well, that depends.
0: It depends on what?
2: What happens on my expedition?
0: Eugene, just do me a favor and speak clearly for a minute. Now, when you say expedition, you don't mean a trip to deepest, darkest Africa looking for purple elephants. You really mean you're just taking a vacation, right?
2: Well, I would like to think of this journey as something more than simply a vacation. This is an expedition to go beyond seeing tourist sites or attractive scenery, to connect with the inner person. A journey to myself.
0: Sounds like a pretty short trip.
2: You see, I've decided that there comes a time in a man's life when he must broaden his horizons, get out and experience the world. And since I am now on a hiatus from my college responsibilities, I knew that this is the time.
0: Oh, brother, you just can't do anything the easy way, can you? The rest of the world takes trips and vacations, and you have to go on an expedition. Does Whit know about this?
2: Well, indeed he does. We discussed it thoroughly. I certainly wouldn't leave without securing his permission, and I go with his blessing.
0: Well, that's something, I guess. Have a nice trip, Eugene. I hope you find, whatever it is you're looking for.
2: Well, I'm certain I will, once I get to the bus station.
0: The bus station? You're taking an expedition on a bus?
2: Oh, yes. I've purchased one of those open-ended excursion fare tickets. I can leave from anywhere and take it to anywhere. And it's reasonably priced for someone who is as tightly budgeted as I am.
0: Amazing.
2: You wouldn't perchance be, going past the Odyssey bus station, would you?
0: No. No, I'm going the other direction, to Connellsville.
2: Oh.
0: But if you want to catch the bus from there, I'm sure they'll let you.
2: But,
0: No, come on, I'll drop you off.
2: Only if it's no imposition.
0: No more than usual.
2: Then I am most grateful to accept your offer.
0: Truck's out front.
2: Connellsville, the starting point of my newfound journey.
0: Yeah, right.
2: Somehow the day seems so much brighter today. The colors are vivid in a most spectacular way.
0: It always looks like this, Eugene.
2: Well, perhaps I'm seeing the road and its environs through new eyes. The eyes of a pilgrim.
0: I thought they always wore black.
2: I'm speaking allegorically.
0: Well, try speaking English for once, will you? I still can't figure out why in the world you're doing this. I mean, you're getting on a bus to anywhere for what?
2: For the experience.
0: That's it, huh? Just experience? Nothing else?
2: Yes.
0: Well, it's been my experience that experience for the sake of experience usually isn't a very good experience at all.
2: I beg your pardon?
0: Unless there's a reason for your experience, a purpose, or you learn something from them, then, well, there's not much point.
2: Naturally, I disagree.
0: Yeah, well, naturally you would. Take my trip, for example.
2: Your trip? Are you going somewhere?
0: Yeah, though it's nothing as exciting as finding my inner self, or whoever you thought you'd bump into. I'm driving this old pickup to San Diego to trade it in on a new one. A friend of mine's giving me a great deal.
2: San Diego, California? You're driving to San Diego right now?
0: Uh-huh. I have a reason for my trip. I'm going to San Diego to get a great deal on a new pickup truck. Better than any deal I could get in Odyssey. Along the way, it's just me and the peace and quiet of the open road. And what I hope to learn from the experience is how to get a great price on a new truck.
2: So in our own separate ways, we are both pilgrims.
0: You're a pilgrim. I'm just a truck buyer.
2: Hmm. And you believe that this truck will endure the entire distance?
0: Well, of course it will. This old truck has never let me down.
2: Then, why are you purchasing a new one?
0: So this old truck won't have the chance to let me down. Boy, you ask a lot of questions, you know that?
2: Merely wondering. I expect to ask a lot of questions on this trip. I want to take it all in, every millisecond of this journey.
0: Yeah, well, your milliseconds are about to get started, because that's the bus station up ahead there.
2: Oh, you really didn't have to come in, Mr. Walton.
0: I couldn't just drop you off at the curb. I mean, you're headed for a big trip, an expedition. You should be seen off.
2: Well, I'm appreciative of your thoughtfulness.
0: Yeah, so, what now?
2: Actually, I have to decide which bus to get on.
0: How are you going to do that? I mean, just close your eyes and point to a location on, let's say, that map over there?
2: A map of the United States. Perfect. That's an excellent idea.
0: Me and my big mouth. Eugene!
2: Of course, since I have an excellent inner compass for direction, I'll have to spin around a few times.
0: Oh, wait a minute, Eugene.
2: Just to make sure I'm dizzy and can point objectively. Perfect. My pilgrimage will be to... there.
0: That's the sign for the women's room.
2: Oh, I'll try again.
0: Eugene, I really expected someone of your intelligence to be smarter than this.
2: I'm going to...
0: People are looking, Eugene.
2: There. I'm too dizzy to read it.
0: You pointed to Bakersfield, California.
2: Oh, where's Bakersfield? Near the beautiful and historic San Francisco?
0: Yeah, I don't know. Closer to Los Angeles, looks like. I guess we're headed in roughly the same direction.
2: Oh, indeed.
0: Yeah, well, have a nice trip, and I'll see you in Odyssey in a few weeks.
2: Oh, yes, a few weeks. Thank you again for the ride.
0: You're welcome. Now, see you around, Eugene. You take care.
2: Farewell, Mr. Walton. Well, I suppose I should find my bus.

0: driver, but I was wondering if I might store my knapsack in the overhead bin.
1: If it'll fit, sure. Otherwise, I'll have to store it below.
0: Thank you.
1: You might want to hurry. We're ready to pull out.
0: Yes, sir. Excuse me. Pardon me. Excuse me. Pardon me, sir. Is this seat taken?
2: This seat?
0: Yes, sir.
2: Well, I guess not.
0: Thank you. I'll simply place my knapsack securely in the overhead bin. Fits perfectly. I see there's another up here just like it. Is it yours?
2: No.
0: Oh, I thought perhaps you were a fellow sojourner like myself.
2: A what?
0: A fellow traveler, off to see what the world has to offer.
2: Look, I'm on a business trip, and my company was too cheap to put me on a plane.
0: Oh, I understand.
2: Yeah.
0: Pardon me again. Are you sure you don't want the window seat?
2: I'm sure.
0: I just want to sit where I can get the clearest view of the countryside as it rushes past. Yes, I want to take it all in. Experience as much as I can.
2: Really?
0: Oh, yes. You see, I haven't traveled much in my life. Except for that trip to Latin America, of course, which was born out of specific circumstances.
2: No kidding.
0: Which I don't have to go into now.
2: Thank you.
0: But for this particular excursion, my desire is to broaden my horizons by experiencing the vast breadth of diversity found within our shores.
2: Brother.
0: Put it as simply as possible, our nation was faced with a choice in the 1950s, whether to put our tax dollars into construction on highways for individual automotive use or to develop our mass transit system.
2: Yeah, look, excuse me, but I have to use the, you know...
0: Quite all right.
2: Yeah,
0: we've been talking for quite some time, haven't we?
2: You've been talking for an hour, so excuse me.
0: You don't have to take your coat or briefcase. I'll watch him for you.
2: No, I'd rather take him with me. Yeah, thanks anyway, yeah.
0: Security conscious.
3: B-I-N-G-O, B-I-N-G-O, and Bingo was his name. what a life. Wonder what's on the radio.
4: You're telling me that it was some kind of accident that you robbed that store and the two supermarkets? Come on!
3: Next.
5: Yes, anything and everything you ever wanted in a watch is contained in Superwatch.
3: Next. This sounds promising. Hey, wait a minute. Don't fade now. What is this? I wanted to hear the rest of that. Why isn't this thing working? What's going on here? What? The alternator light? I'm in the middle of nowhere. You can't do this to me now.
0: Time is long overdue for an expedition away from Odyssey. A time to have new experiences, to meet new people, to face new adventures. Faced with the same circumstances, wouldn't you have drawn the same conclusions?
6: Yeah, I guess. I don't know. My sister just had a baby, and I'm going to see her, that's all. Look, excuse me, but I have to use the, you know...
0: Facilities?
6: Yeah. Excuse me.
0: I suppose I shouldn't have been talking to such a degree. I've been missing all the breathtaking and picturesque scenes outside. It's lovely to see so much unspoiled... Oh, that poor man. I'd hate to have my pickup truck break down in the middle of nowhere like that. It's Mr. Walton. Mr. Walton! That's Bernard Walton. I have to do something. Stop the bus! Stop the bus! Where's the emergency cord? Oh!
7: I hear ya.
0: I'm sorry. Where's my knapsack? Oh, there. I'm very, very sorry. I have to go.
7: Look, buddy, I can't wait for you.
0: Oh, well, that's all right. My friend needs me. I'll simply catch the next bus. Thank you. Farewell.
7: Next bus? You'll have a long wait.
3: Oh, no. The alternator belt broke.
0: Mr. Walton! Mr. Walton!
3: Gene? Eugene? What are you doing here?
0: I was on the bus. We were passing by. I saw your truck. I thought you may need some assistance.
3: Well, I need assistance, all right. But unless you happen to have a new alternator belt stuffed in that knapsack of yours, there's not much you can do.
0: Oh, and my bus is gone.
3: Gone? Your bus? Oh, no! Wait. Oh, you meant well, I suppose. Thanks. Any idea how many miles we are from the nearest town?
0: I believe the sign 3 miles back said it was 16 miles to the next town.
3: Mm-hmm. Then I guess we're walking. Well, thanks for all your help. Yeah, and that takes care of that. I'm telling you, Eugene, my faith in humanity is restored. Truck drivers are some of the best people in the world.
0: He seemed quite nice.
3: Nice? Not only did he stop for us, but he towed the pickup back. And he did it all in the pouring rain. Now, that's not nice, Eugene. That's downright Christian.
0: Can the mechanics here fix your truck?
3: Are you kidding? These truck stop mechanics can fix anything. By the time we eat dinner, they'll be done and I'll be back on the road again. How about you?

0: Best thing about these roadside diners. What are you having?
1: Well, I'm not precisely certain. The language in this menu seems rather cryptic. The Dixie Dollar Special, the Blue Plate Special, the Alternate Route 66 Deluxe.
0: Oh, with names like that, they have to be good. Be adventurous and pick one.
1: And so I shall.
2: Well, gentlemen, will it be?
0: After you, Eugene.
1: Thank you. I believe I'll sample the Trainwreck Special, an intriguing name, I must say.
2: Yeah.
1: What exactly does the Trainwreck Special contain?
2: Mostly beef. Vern Roberts' cow got hit by the 609 out of Cleveland, so he gave us a good deal on it.
1: I see. Perhaps I'll simply have a glass of water instead.
2: Okay. How about you, hon?
0: Me? Oh, I think I'll have just a cup of coffee.
2: Suit yourself.
1: I thought you were having the meatloaf.
0: Be quiet, Eugene, and pass me those breadsticks. Ah, good. The rain stopped. Well, Eugene, I guess this is it.
1: Once again, we go our separate ways.
0: You have everything, right? I mean, everything out of the back.
1: Oh, indeed. Our waitress agreed to keep my knapsack behind the counter while I, see the sights, such as they are.
0: Okay. You sure you're going to be all right until the bus comes?
1: Of course. What could happen to me in downtown Hardinville, population 11,706, minus Vern Roberts' cow?
0: Yeah, I'll just check. I guess I'll see you in a few weeks. Back at Odyssey.
1: Indeed. Drive safely.
0: I'll see you. Hope the rest of your expedition is as experience-filled as this was.
1: I hope so.
0: Yeah, goodbye, Eugene.
1: Farewell. I wonder what'll happen next.
2: That's him, officer. He's the thief. I'd recognize him anywhere.
3: Who, me? Now, hold on, ma'am.
2: Look at him standing out here in the middle of the parking lot like he didn't do anything wrong. Smooth, mister. Real smooth.
1: I'm sorry. Are you referring to me?
2: Who else am I talking to? Next, you'll be saying you don't remember me from the bus. Arrest him, officer.
3: Wait just a minute.
1: Forgive me, officer, but might I inquire as to the nature of this woman's dilemma?
3: Yeah, it's a matter of some stolen goods.
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10: 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We always love hearing from you.
1: I beg your pardon?
2: He's some kind of scam artist. He lulls people to sleep with all his talking, and then he sneaks off with their stuff.
1: Stuff? What stuff?
2: My knapsack!
1: Knapsack?
3: Look, let's get out of the middle of the parking lot and sort this out, all right? Are you carrying a knapsack, mister?
1: Yes, it's in the diner.
3: Is it okay if we have a look?
1: Absolutely. Here it is. My knapsack.
2: My knapsack, you mean?
1: I can assure you...
3: You're positive it's yours?
1: Yes. Well, actually, I haven't looked at it since I got off the bus.
11: Empty it out, please.
1: Of course. There should be my laptop computer.
2: See there? That's my fuzzy pink sweater. And the present for my little niece. And are you going to tell me that that's your makeup bag?
1: I'm so embarrassed. I assure you it was an honest mistake. I must have grabbed the wrong knapsack when I rushed off the bus to help Mr. Walton.
2: Yeah, right. Arrest him, officer.
3: Not so fast. Can you identify the contents of this knapsack, sir?
1: Well, if indeed it's mine, it should contain my laptop computer, sundry clothing, including a blue vest, a portable microscope...
3: That's enough. This is it.
2: Are you going to arrest him or what?
3: I don't think that's necessary, ma'am. It's obviously just a mix-up.
2: But he took it!
3: Let me put it this way. If he's a thief, he's a very foolish thief. At a glance, I'd say the contents of his knapsack are a little more valuable than yours.
2: What are you talking about? That pink sweater is cashmere.
11: Ma'am, you can try to press charges, but I think it's a waste of time.

0: easy for you to say. I got off that bus to get my knapsack back. How am I going to get to Pomona now? My ticket was, what do you call it, one of those non-transferable, non-refundable types. His mistake has me stranded.
1: I'm sure he'll make restitution for his error, won't you, Mr. Meltzner?
2: Well, to be honest, my funds are somewhat limited. And
0: see?
2: However, I do have my ticket, which is full fare and not non-transferable or non-refundable.
0: What does that mean?
2: It means you may use my ticket to complete your journey.
0: I'll take it.

0: Excuse me.
1: Yes?
0: Well, look, I don't want to make a fuss, but you need to order more than water and breadsticks if you're going to hang out here. The manager's going to complain.
1: Oh, but I'm not entirely sure what to do or where to go. You see, I lost my bus ticket and I don't have the funds to purchase another. I'm on a very tight budget.
0: I know, sweetie, but I'm going to get in trouble if I let you sit here all night.
1: Oh, I understand. Well, you've been more than kind.
0: I got an idea. Why don't you slip over to the hotel across the road?
1: But I can't afford a hotel room.
0: No, I mean, they're having a plumbers convention, some local union or something, and I'll bet you could slip in and hang out without anybody noticing.
1: Of course. A wise suggestion. Pardon me.
2: Yes, may I help you?
1: I'm looking for the plumbers meeting.
2: Ah, a late arrival. They're in the Skylight Lounge for their traditional opening sing-along time. Just listen for the 10th chorus of Tie a Yellow Ribbon Round the Old Oak Tree. You can't miss them.
1: Thank you. Well, I suppose the most prudent and intelligent course of action will be to return to Odyssey. Oh, pardon me, I'm sorry.
3: Oh, excuse me, I wasn't...
1: Mr. Walton!
3: Eugene!
1: What are you doing here?
3: What are you doing here?
1: I asked you first.
3: Well, that's the funniest thing. I was on my way out of town when I saw the signs for a plumber's convention, so I decided to come back and check it out. Are you staying here at this hotel?
1: No. Alas, after you departed, I was involved in an unfortunate mix-up and had to relinquish my bus ticket.
3: Oh, well, no kidding. That's too bad.
1: Yes. As limited as my funds are, I was just entertaining the idea of returning to Odyssey.
3: Yeah, but what about your expedition? All the experience you wanted to have?
1: Perhaps I was mistaken.
3: Well, it's too bad. Well, look, Eugene, maybe... since I'm going to California anyway, I guess you could tag along.
1: You're offering me a ride?
3: Yeah.
1: To ride with you to California?
3: Yeah. Do I have to spell it out for you?
1: Mr. Walton, I'm overwhelmed with gratitude. I'm speechless.
3: Good. Keep it that way.
1: Thank you. Thank you. Thank you. I'm...
3: Look, Eugene, I'm missing the sing-along in the Skylight Lounge. Now, here's the key to my room. Why don't you go up and take a shower or something?
1: Thank you, Mr. Walton. Imagine the good fortune of meeting up with you like this. I thought I was lost. Destitute.
3: Yeah, right. Oh, there you are. I have to go.
4: I see you found each other.
1: Oh, yes, officer. It's quite remarkable.
4: Remarkable? Nothing. He's been all over town looking for you. In my office, then over...
1: I beg your pardon? He's been looking for me?
3: Look, I can't stand around.
4: Sure,
3: here.
4: Especially after I told him what happened about your knapsack and giving away your bus
1: You
4: ticket.
1: Told him? Mr. Walton, you already knew?
3: I don't know what he's talking about. I came back for the plumber's meeting, like I said. Look, I'm missing my favorite songs.
4: Well, I won't keep you. I just wanted to make sure you found each other. Good night.
1: Good night.
3: Yeah, thanks.
1: Mr. Walton, you came back for me.
3: Now, don't start, Eugene. He misunderstood, that's all. I came back to pick up some new plumbing techniques.
1: I see.
3: And listen to me. I'll give you a ride on the condition you won't talk my ear off about this big expedition of yours and all the experiences you want to have.
1: I won't.
3: I mean, look at what you've been through already. Experiences don't mean anything unless you learn something.
1: I will heartily confess that I did learn something.
3: Oh, you did, huh? Like what?
1: That sometimes you don't know who your friends are until you need them.
3: Yeah? Well, don't let it get around.
5: Well, it looks as if Bernard and Eugene are off on a new adventure together. And Eugene has already picked up at least one important point. Experiencing things just for the sake of experience is useless. We need to look at everything that happens to us as a way to learn and grow. Best of all, when you're a Christian, you can know that God is at work within our experiences to help us become more like Jesus. So the next time you're tempted to do something just for the sake of doing it, stop and ask yourself if you'll learn anything or if it'll bring you closer to God. Have you had any experiences lately that taught you an important lesson? 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
2: Here's your Truth Radio WTGF 90.5 weather bug forecast for the Gulf Coast. Overnight, increasing clouds with a low around 73. On Thursday, there is a slight chance of showers between 10 a.m. and 1 p.m., otherwise partly sunny with the high near 85. 20% chance of showers and thunderstorms on Thursday night, mainly after 1 a.m., partly cloudy with a low around 75. And wrapping up your work week on Friday, 50% chance of showers and thunderstorms, partly sunny with the high near 84. 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